0: and within there's a lot of different sorts of music. So we're combining some of the Central Asian instruments with I'm playing dombra, which is from Kazakhstan, but I'm playing it more in the style of an Iranian tanbur, as a conscious choice of A, combining the Central Asian music, but also when these poems were written, steel strings hadn't really come to Iran yet, and so these instruments hundreds of years ago would have been had the silk strings that I'm playing on now. So these instruments, I'm bringing it a very different, older sound with that. And, you know, so for this, to add with that, we're going to have the poetry. And Ali Mojaradi over here is a excellent poet, reciter, and translator. And on vocals, we have Amin Sharshar, and he's playing also setar. And on daf and vocals, we have Yusuf Tarani. And so daf is a big frame drum with jingles. And setar is an instrument. Set means three, and tar means string. So it's a three-string instrument. And mine are dutar, and du means two, and tar means string. So it's two-string and three-string. And then at some point, I'll switch to the fretless guitar, and I'll be able to incorporate some more elements of the Azerbaijani music into it from my playing on that. And the poetry, you know, will be recited a wide range of cool, you know, great authors and everything from that, you know, the Farsi-speaking zone. And how old are these poems?
1: The Rumi ones is from the 1220s, 30s, 40s, 50s.
0: Yeah.
1: Coming up 800-some years.
0: So all very modern stuff, you know, we're dealing dealing with the last 800 years of music or so, you know. Yeah, but yeah, so this is a combination of those, the Central Asian music with the musical traditions from Iran.
2: Is it all Sufi texts?
1: Yeah, Rumi's poetry, can say it's Sufi, and then we have some other languages from Iran as well, some Kurdish Sufi poems that are more modern.
3: The spiritual, yeah. Sufi, yeah.
2: And I want to let people know that this ensemble will be playing as part of this really incredible annual festival called the Ragas Live Festival, which is happening at Pioneer Works, starting at 7 p.m. on Saturday, October 17th, to 7 p.m. Sunday, October 18th. And the Gabriel Ahmad Marin Kaub Ensemble, who we have here, are playing bright and early on Sunday morning.
0: 6 a.m. Never played at 6 a.m. I've played until 5 a.m. a few times before, doing hippie festivals or something, but I've never done a 6 a.m. So I don't think any of us have, so this is going to be a fun... I've gone to this concert and the 24-hour concerts a lot of times, so it's always really cool things that are happening at 6 a.m., so it's really fun to be part of that sunrise thing, especially for the sort of music that has it's a very calm sort of music. It'll fit the vibe of the morning.
2: Yeah, it sounds great. The Ragas Live Festival, and we have a link up for that as well. Well, thank you so much. And what's the, we're going to start with an extended piece. What's the name of this piece, or is there a name for it?
0: We're going to combine a few different pieces in a daska, which is like a scale called Esfahan. It's loosely going to be some folk music, and we're going to leave that. We're not sticking 100% by any means to a classical presentation here. There are going to be elements of the classical music, but there'll also be elements of the folk music and everything. So we're putting things together in an interesting way. So there'll be freely improvised parts and composed parts, and then improvisation within the compositions.
2: All right.
0: Thank you so much for having us. This is going to be fun.
1: Thank you.

Rumi writes about the return of his teacher, spiritual guide, and beloved Shams, which means sun in Persian. Shamso qamaram amad, sam'o basaram amad, van sim baram amad, van kan nazaram amad, van kan zaram amad, masti saram amad, nur nazaram amad, چیز دیگر ار خواهی چیز دیگرم آمد. از مرگ چرا ترسم؟ از مرگ چرا ترسم؟ کو آب حیات آمد. و از طعنه چرا ترسم؟ چون او سپرم آمد. بیتی دو بماندم ما، بردند مرا جانا، جایی که جهان آنجا بس مختصرم آمد. My sun and moon arrived. My sun and my moon arrived. My eyes and ears arrived. He is a lover bright as silver. That mine of gold arrived. The drunkenness of my mind arrived. The light of my eyes arrived. And if you want something else, that something else arrived. Why should I fear death? He is my fountain of youth. Why should I fear a piercing blow? He is my shield, arrived. I should write two more lines. Oh dear, but he has taken me. This world seems very trivial, trifling, from the place I have arrived.

0: Yeah. Beautiful Sufi music and poetry from the Gabriel Ahmad Marin Kaub Ensemble, who again will be performing as part of the 24-hour Ragas Live Festival, which, as you can tell from the name, it sort of sets out from South Asian classical music but goes way beyond, as this is a case in point right here. And it's happening, the festival is happening at Pioneer Works in Red Hook from 7 p.m. Saturday, October 17th to 7 p.m. Sunday, October 18th. And I want to thank Gil Schuster for engineering, Christina Losada for assisting, and David Ellenbogen of the Ragas Live Festival for getting us together with Gabriel and the ensemble. And Gabriel, I want to ask you one interview question.
1: Sure.
0: You started off in your little young life as a pianist and then switched to guitar, but then what drew you to getting into music from other music and instruments from other countries and cultures?
1: Well, I grew up playing a lot of Balkan music. Once I started playing guitar, pretty quickly I was very surrounded by accordion and stuff like that. So growing up with that in my ear as I started to play, that just made a lot of sense for me to translate that stuff to guitar. So in my late teens, early 20s, that's when I first started to do the Balkan sort of music. And from there, it was really, luckily growing up in New York City, I was able to play some Balkan weddings, and I got a lot of firsthand experience doing that. And then I fell in love with Indian music, and that's where I actually met David. I was a disciple of the famous Indian musician named Debashish Bhattacharya.
0: Wow.
1: For about 6 years, 19 to 20, maybe even 18 to like 23, I lived with him in India for a while. And he would come to the city, and he would stay with David for a lot. So I would go to his house like almost every day for, you know, the month or two that he'd be in the city, and take lessons every day from him. And from there, this is the kind of music that makes sense to me the most with everything, the modal music, the ornaments and everything. I've never thought to be a music theory nerd. I don't really think of chords as much as I think of scales and everything. And the Eastern traditions have more of a modal thing. And coming from the Eastern European tradition of the music, I was able to learn really crazy time signatures. So I learned, growing up, I was learning a lot of dance music in 7, 9, 11, all these weird time signatures that when I started to play like progressive rock music in my early 20s or whatever, all of these songs that would be very complicated were easier for me because it could be like, oh, I know how to play an 11, I know how to do all this stuff. And so it was a big advantage. Most of my guitar influences are clarinet players, which is kind of makes my guitar playing more, a lot of people play guitar. I play in a pretty original way. And I think a lot of that comes from most of the people that I'm influenced by are clarinet or other wind players, but mostly clarinet.
0: And you specifically play, and we're going to hear you play fretless guitar. What drew you to fretless guitar?
1: Often I function as the voice in a lot of the bands that I play. So acting, being able to play very melodically, and then expressing the in-between notes for the microtonal notes for some of the Turkish music and Persian music needs a lot of the microtones. And then when I was studying the Indian music, it's the slides between notes. I was able to get a lot of, once you take away the frets, it becomes a lot harder of an instrument to play, but it becomes really limitless. I can mimic almost anything. The only things that I can't mimic are because I have, my hands don't have it yet, not because the instrument doesn't have it yet, I think, you know. So whatever sounds necessary, I think I can try to express on this sort of instrument. So, and it's also a clean slate. I studied from a great guitar player named David Fujinski, and he was like the only American that really other plays this instrument when I was starting. So it's a pretty open canvas to paint my own stuff on.
0: Yeah, well, you do a great job, Gabriel Ahmad Marin. And again, we have links up, and again, see this ensemble at the Ragas Live Festival.
1: And we have a little small performance next Friday in New York City at the down at the Sufi Lodge in Tribeca. This group will be playing with some other really cool Persian ensembles for our celebration of Rumi's birthday. So that's next Friday, October 2nd as well.
0: Ah, okay. Friday, October 2nd at the Sufi Lodge. And you're going to play one more piece for us? Is this, again, sort of a compendium?
1: So this is going to be a similar sort of thing. It'll be shorter, but there'll be improvisation and composition intertwined with each other. This actually is funny. This is a piece. The poem is very old, and there's a great tambour player named Sayyid Khalil Ali Najad. And so this is from his repertoire, but out of respect on the tambour, I'm going to play this on the guitar and change it up a little bit for that. So this is a different performance reading of a very classic song.
0: All right.

0: وحدتم راه ده، دل زنده و جان آگاه ده. یا
1: Yeah, the Gabriel Ahmad Marin Cobb Ensemble. Again, you can see them in person on Friday night as part of a night of music and poetry celebrating Rumi at the Sufi Lodge, 245 West Broadway. Gets going at 8 o'clock. And you can also see them playing bright and early on the Sunday morning of the 24-hour Ragas Live Festival, which happens from Saturday, October 17th. Through Sunday, October 18th at Pioneer Works in Red Hook. Thank you so much.
2: Thank you so much for having us. This was really fun.
1: Yeah, this was great. I really appreciate it. Good luck on Friday and onward and upward.
2: Thank you very much.
1: All right. And I'm going to get out of here in a second, but I'll do a little bit of concert info.

And right now we're listening to Shang Yu and Yu Ji from the album The Legend of Taiko by Itohara Masashi on Rimoe Music. Improvised performances for Japanese taiko drum and other Japanese and Chinese traditional instruments. Came out earlier this year. I'm Rob, it's WFMU Trans-Pacific Sound Paradise, and time for my weekly World Music Geek Concert Info. I post my concert listings at wfmu.org/world, and I announce a few things here, but there's more online. First of all, tomorrow at New Blue, Guachinangos, folk fusion from another dimension, Son Jorocho Cumbia Champeta and other rhythms. Also, there's a flamenco jazz jam at Drone. Somi, the American-born artist with roots in Rwanda and Uganda, is performing a World Music Institute concert at Sony Hall. That's also on Thursday. And New York-based Moroccan Nawa meets electronic music adventurers Imal Nawa perform on Thursday at Barbez. On Friday, the all-woman Colombian Salsa Orchestra Son Mujeres are doing two sets at Terraza 7 in Elmhurst. Malian choral virtuoso Balake Sissoko collaborates with British-Italian folk songwriter Piers Ficini at the New York Society for Ethical Culture. As we were saying, our guests tonight, the Gabriel Ahmad Marin Kalb Ensemble and others, are performing at the Sufi Lodge. It's also on Friday night, Las Rubias del Norte at Barbez, and Casa Matakia at the Shrine, all on Friday. On Saturday, Zema del Gallo Bueno is at New Blue. There's a global mashup, Greece meets Garifuna, with Kelapuri and Gogo Nerales at Flushing Town Hall. Falsa is at Barbez, a genre-blurring Sufi music collective. Firaz Drake, the wonderful Palestinian kanun player, is at Roulette, Robert Browning Associates concert, that's also on Saturday. And Son de Cuba is at the Lehman Center in the Bronx on Saturday. On Sunday, Pedrito Martinez does two shows at Cafe Wa on McDougal Street. And Max Pollock and friends do Roomba Tap at Terraza 7. On Monday, Musix plays Georgian music at Barbez. And there's Latin music with Elvira y la Trietnia for Tropical Vortex Night, also at Barbez. And that's about all I have time to announce. Again, I keep my listings at wfmu.org/world. 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Thank you so much for listening. I hope you can join us next week when we'll have a preview of the Habibi Festival at Joe's Pub with Judeo-Moroccan artist Laura El-Keslasi. Right now, though, stay tuned, because Sydney is up next, here on WFMU East Orange, WMFU Mount Hope, in New York City and Rockland County at 91.9 FM, and online at WFMU.org.

Hello, everybody. You are listening to Sydney on WFMU. I'll be here with you from 9 p.m. to midnight, as I am every week. And what you just heard was Glyph Talk with Best New Music. That's from 2021. And I found out about that because I was at a show this past week. And one of the band members came up to me and said they thought I would like their CD. They're from Indonesia. And they were here for the New York Art Book Fair, which I was also going to. And the packaging for this CD is stunning, by the way. It's like a whole sleeve thing with stickers and, I mean, clearly graphic designer, New York Art Book Fair, and great musician as well. So thank you for showing me Glyph Talk. Before that, Map 71 with Machine Emotion. It's a fun little CD we got new. Let's see, what do we know about them? Experimental synth post-punk from Brighton. Yeah, they're cool, I like them. We're gonna listen to some pretty good music tonight, although I think I say that every week, because why would I play bad music? Like, oh, we're gonna listen to awful music tonight. No one's gonna stay tuned. I will say, I'm not so sure if the quality of the show is gonna be up to par, because Monday night I was kind of sick. My head was congested and I couldn't think straight. And I put this whole show together in a bit of a haze. It was very quick, I will say. I think it was one of the quickest and easiest shows I've ever put together. But maybe I wasn't thinking enough. Maybe I just threw stuff in because I didn't feel like thinking harder. But I don't think so. I like to think even with a head cold, I know it sounds good. I will say, I think I picked more instrumental music than normal. So congratulations, you get to hear what me and my sick brain decided is good music. There you go. Is that a theme show? Let's say it's a theme show. Theme show, Sydney was sick the other night. I partied too much all weekend, what can I say? Let's keep this party going. We're gonna hear some more synth music. This is by Unga Yakum.

0: Hey there, listeners. Oh my god, AccuPlayless, come on. There we go. There we go. I have to tell everyone that we're on our talking break. You just heard I Refuse It from Italy with Sogni a Doppia V. Anna Hausen gave us Professionals from 1981. New from Weird 100, really liking this album. It's called Just Desserts from the lovely, believe New Orleans-based label Tough Gum. And that track was Grass. I think that was the first single and I missed it when it came out, but good, I like it. From the 90s, we have Say that 10 times fast. Hour with 10,000 groups I don't like. I feel that. I also appreciate the name of this record label, Living, Dining, and Kitchen Records. All the good names are taken for everything. Labels, bands, albums, they're all taken. Shelley's Children give us Doesn't Matter from the album Everything. Here's a mystery record I found in the library. It has no cover art. It's an LP that had cover art glued to it, but you know, the glue dried with time and it fell off, so no art. Band's called OMB, track was called Hidden Words, and the album is Spiritual Technology revealed by OMB. It's an interesting one. There's like a Hare Krishna song on there, but I liked Hidden Words, so that's what we listened to. Some technological music before that, The Adapters with Trust in Technology from 79, their vanity label Plastic Rapture, Plastic with a K, also great name. And at the top, Unga Yakum with Florid. And that's new from the Knuckles on Stun cassette label. The album is called Synthesizer is Not a Crime. And no, it is not. I got a sticker over the weekend that said, Sucker for Synths. It's got like fairies and music notes on it. It's a bumper sticker. To put on what car? I don't know. I don't have one. Somewhere, we'll figure it out. If you missed it, this past weekend on Radio Row, I hosted the fabulous band Status Set. And if you missed it, you should go check it out in the archives. It is up there. They played for about half an hour. We chatted a bit. I played some of my own records from home. We ate the brownies my dad made. Normal brownies, nothing weird in them, trust me. Like, my dad was trying to figure out how to make my grandmother's brownie recipe. And so I think he successfully did it. We all tried them. So if you came and saw the band and tried my dad's brownies, thank you so much, because it was gross and raining. But it wasn't gross and raining in Monty Hall. And we're thankful for that. And we're thankful for the good music that was provided by the band. So yeah, hopefully more stuff from them soon. Hopefully more live music from me soon. I just got a band on the books for November. Hoping on one for December. And then who knows, you know, the future is bright. But always looking to bring you the best and brightest of new bands here on WFMU, because that's what we do. Let's get back to the music. And I'm going to play another record I found in the library. Here is Omnivore.
1: One, two, 1, 2, 1, 2, 3. 1, 2, 1, 2, 3. 1, 2, 1, 2, 3. 1, 2, 1, 2, 3. 1, 2, 1, 2, 3. 1, 2, 1, 2, 3. 1, 2, 1, 2, 3. 1, 2, 1, 2, 3. 1, 2, 1, 2, 3. 1, 2, 1, 2, 3. 1, 2, 1, 2, 3. 1, 2, 1, 2, 3. 1, 2, 1, 2, 3. 1, 2, 1, 2, 3. 1, 2, 1, 2, 3. 1, 2, 1, 2, 3. 1, 2, 1, 2, 3. 1, 2, 1, 2, 3. 1, 2, 1, 2, 3. 1, 2, 1, 2, 3. 1, 2, 1, 2, 3. 1, 2, 1, 2, 3. 1, 2, 1, 2, 3. 1, 2, 1, 2, 3. 1, 2, 1, 2, 3. 1,

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Hey there. You just heard Blue Leopard with Took Om's Music, which is Dutch for something music. And that's from this cool new World of Paint compilation coming out called Het Vriend, Dutch Underground Synth and Wave. Only two of the songs are out right now, but I'm curious to hear what else I have. Drysack before that with Grosstadtnacht, which is interestingly spelled with three S's. Not sure what that's about. I know sometimes in German, I don't know what it's called, but instead of an S, it looks like a B, but it's pronounced S. And so when I Googled this word, that's what came up. But this song uses three S's. So just got a extra. Some extra. I was not good at pronouncing S as a child. They had to take me out of class and make me do exercises. And then, as an adult, I read David Sedaris had a personal essay about having to go to speech therapy as a child, but he said everyone who was in it was a young gay man, or would grow up to be a gay man. I was like, oh, not me. I just also needed speech therapy. But I see you, David Sedaris, and you see me. Anyway, Armed Force before that with Popstar, British AFI single. Nothing else ever happened with them. No information, but it's a really good song. Totem Papa, before that with La Te Va, that is new from the Good End King label. Roxy, Saya, and Marlin gave us Autos from their new album, Stefan. Mr. Wrong from 2019, that's a band from Oregon, I believe. A track called Overstimulation, which is what I feel on the train every time I come here. Oh my god, what did I see on the train today? I saw this guy got on with a big ol' cigar. It wasn't lit, thankfully. But it wasn't until like maybe a few minutes in that I noticed he was wearing a suit jacket with no shirt. He was just so tan that I didn't realize he wasn't wearing a shirt. And then the woman next to me was reading a Grim Reaper themed romance novel. Surreal. Public transit, surreal. Oh, and it was on her Kindle. I didn't realize people still use Kindles. Eight-Eyed Spy gave us their version of Captain Beefheart's Diddy Wah Diddy. And that band had Lydia Lunch in it, so that was probably her singing. And at the top, Omnivore with Happening. And on the record I found in the library, there's a little description about Omnivore. It's the first album by Glenna Van Nostrand, a Cambridge, Mass-based performance artist obsessed with archaic telecommunication hardware. That's from 2012. Using solo vocals run through an old telephone amplified by a variety of radios, her work creates its own rhythms through hypnotic layering, repetition, and imperfections built into her chosen delivery system. Also uses the telephone's touchpad as a keyboard. Yeah, really cool.
She has a cool haircut, too. I hope this is actually a picture of her, because it's a nice photo. Vintage vibes, even though it's only from 2012, not that long ago. You know, the Hellraiser's coming up. Pretty exciting. If you don't know about that, that's WFMU's October fundraiser. We do this every year because as amazing as our spring fundraiser is, the funds run a little dry by the end of the year. So this is a way to get a pep in our step. And yeah, that starts tomorrow, but I believe the widget's up now. So you're really itching, but the official start is tomorrow. And there's gonna be all sorts of special programming. Well, I have some, I don't know, but other people will. And here's a fun surprise. Cremo Coil is gonna be filling in for me in a few weeks. So if you've been missing Spinach Blasters, you will get a very special Hellraiser episode on October 14th, because I will be out of town. But don't be jealous. One fun new thing this year with the Hellraiser is there is a pet mascot contest. Is your pet cute enough to be the WFMU mascot? And you can enter your animal friend by making a pledge of any size and then emailing a pic to mascot@wfmu.org. I've already, you know, picked my personal winner. My friend Joseph has a lovely dog named Ginger, who I implored that he submit. So that's who I'm backing. I messaged him, I was like, your dog is going to win. I've never even met this dog in real life. She's just that amazing. Like the images, the pictures I see of her just bring me so much hope and light. I'm like, how do I describe what, I don't know what kind of dog she is, but her legs are really long and she's curly and she is multiple colors. But yeah, I mean, hey, I'd submit my own family's dog, but I think that's not allowed. So this is my endorsement of my friend's dog. Not me. Never even met the dog. Just see, what a great endorsement. That just the beauty of this dog, the happiness of this dog radiates through the screen, even though I've never even met her. But hey, you can submit too, and you can prove me wrong. Find me a more beautiful animal. We have a monkey as the image on the website. I don't know if anyone has a monkey. I would be impressed. Because I saw that documentary, Chimp Crazy, and that kind of scared me. But monkeys are really cute, so maybe if you have a monkey, you can convince me. Alright, let's get back to the tunes. This is Power of Speech.

oranges and some fruit juice door.

Hey. That was just EP4 with the track Robothood Process. That's what they play when they send you to the factory and they turn you into a robot. That's what it sounds like. It's gonna sound like that one day in the future when they send us all to factory. Turn this into a robot. Hey, I don't make the rules. TV, dinner, education. Before that, some music concrete sort of stuff for ya. Track called External Borders. And I appreciate the commenter who said that the bass in that track had a flatulent sound. And I agree. But in a good way. A purposeful, flatulent bass. Usually it's not a good thing when your bass sounds like a wet fart, but for them, it is. Ichiko Hashimoto before that with I Love Your Music, which is how I hope you feel about me and my music. But like, no big deal, I guess. Robert Fripp and the League of Gentlemen gave us Inductive Resonance. And I played that because one of the members of Status Set, who I had on for Radio Row this past Sunday, mentioned that this record I play a lot called Shadow and Substance, The Wonderful World of Glass Volume 2, whenever he sees me play it, he thinks it's this Robert Fripp record because they are the exact same shade of pink and have a similar style of illustration on the cover. So I looked it up and he said I would like it, and I did. It was good. And they do look a lot alike. And I believe they're both from the early 80s. I was gonna say they're both from 81. They are not. Shadow and Substance is from like 84 or something, let's see. Typey. Yep, 84. So I don't know, maybe it copied Fripp. Or not. Two people can have the same good idea. Indian Ocean, a project of Arthur Russell, was before that with Schoolbell / Treehouse. I'm a fan of Russell's disco era. I know some people are not, and they're just less cultured, I guess. I like the Sleeping Bag era, and if you don't, that's your problem. The Ordinaires, before that, with Grace, that album was recorded by Martin BC at CBGB, which is fun. Kind of a live vibe going there. And it sounds beautiful on wax, which I found in the library. I was looking at the O's today. The OLPs. We also heard Zhao Shevchek and the rest with Good Friends from Ja9, Vielleicht komm sehr gut, a selection of electronic beats 1980-82. And at the top, Unmarry Me gave us Power Speech. That's new from Brute Direct Discs, and the album's called Lions in Autumn. And those are the musics that I played. Now I will tell you, this past weekend I went to the New York Art Book Fair and I had a fabulous time, as I do every year. I'll tell you about some of the stuff I got. I got most of the stuff I got from the same booth. I got the new issue of 45 Party Fanzine. This guy, Emmy, makes these fanzines. They are awesome. It's all about his 45 collection. And yeah, good taste. Great taste, in fact. And each issue comes with a mixtape, so you know exactly what's being written about. It's kind of brilliant.

the solution to music writing that has plagued me for years is you just include a mixtape. So put your 45s on the cassette, and I believe this is issue number 5. I'm impressed by how quickly these come out. I believe the zine's only been going for about 2 years. Already on issue 5. So yeah, that was a highlight. I also got a sticker, as I mentioned earlier, that said, "Sucker for synths." A bumper sticker from my non-existent car. My friend was telling me on his car, he's one that says, "Honk if you love Snoopy or are insane." And people gave him some weird reactions. Like, people go up to him and go, "Ah, I'm insane." He's like, "That's not really what I'm here for. I'm here for if you like Snoopy more so." Oh, someone's mentioning that the Brooklyn Book Fest got rained out on Saturday. Yeah, I heard about that. I'm sorry, because that was outside. Luckily, the art book fair was inside. Apologies. But rain and books, not a good combination. I will say, on my way home, I was guarding my tote bag with my life. In this nor'easter, so they say. What else did I get? I got this new movie tabloid called Hot Ticket. I'm excited to read that. And then I got a book of radio stickers, mostly from Europe, I believe, from the publisher Masala Noir. And they had a lot of cool, like, specific image-based music books. So I feel like that'll be some good imagery for me to pull from in the future. Oh, and the New York Public Library, shout out, was giving out free pencils that change color with heat, so when you hold them, they change color, which is fun. So fun. I love pencils, but I never use them. They're fun to have. I have a small collection of punk pencils. Actually, I think I only have 2. No, I have 3. I have a Pylon pencil. I have a Uranium Club pencil. And I have a pencil for the newsletter Seesaw. There you go. 3 punk pencils. All of which I'm terrified to use. Because you gotta save that stuff for the exhibit one day. For the archives. For the future peoples who care so much about the things I've owned and collected over the years. But yeah. Next year, I recommend, if you're in the Tri-State area, checking out the New York Art Book Fair. It is extremely overwhelming. I get really stressed every year and sad because some of the best stuff is extremely unaffordable. But you deal with it. It's an exercise in humility and self-control. And I think we could all do that. My next big fair, November, you know it, WFMU Record Fair coming up. Very excited for that one. I will be budgeting once again. But it'll be a good time. All right, let's... Oh my god, it's actually, wow, did I talk long enough? It's time to read the station ID? Yes, okay. We'll read the station ID and then we'll go back to the music. 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Up next, it's Sir Victor.

is what it took. Turn it over, take a look. So you can draw it by hand now. It's easy. He's a vertical man in a horizontal wheel, winding back time on a reel to reel. Strike up the band.

I'm getting very sleepy. But I gotta stay awake. One more half hour left in the show. And then it's time for Jamie, who undoubtedly will give us a great program. After Jamie, a brief history of WFMU, today's episode, William Berger's The Hip Bone with Purple Ivy Shadows and the Sun City Girls. Very cool. The description says, in the 80s and 90s, the late great William Berger hosted the legendary program called The Hip Bone. Tonight, we present excerpts from two of his shows from 1993 and 1990 with live in-studio performances from Purple Ivy Shadows and the Sun City Girls. So that is not a show to be missed. And if you do miss it, it will be in the archive for you tomorrow morning for those of us who work the day shift. Sleepy. Sleepy music making me sleepy. But it's good music, like Nowhere Flower, new from Nowhere Flower. That track was called Shared or Shattered from the album Peace Channel. Yorch gave us, not three, Tres de Febrero. I was like, nope, it would be in Spanish. Tres de Febrero from the album Iademas Insoportable. It's got a cute little doggy on the cover. Cute little pink poodle with a tennis ball. That got me interested. You also heard Peter Jeffrey's new album, which is very good. That track was called Draw It By Hand, and the album is called The Day They Let You Out Is The Day They Might Not Let You Come Back. Deep thoughts from Peter Jeffrey's. We gotta appreciate the cage we're kept in, because when they let us out, we might not be able to come back. It's like Plato's The Cave or whatever. Philosophy or whatever. Melody Sisters gave us Humble Bee Tree. That's from a cool compilation that Jessica flagged for me called The Return of Ralph Edstrom. Who is Ralph Edstrom? I don't know. It doesn't tell me. But the info I do have, that this comp was inspired by a Swedish twee zine from the 90s. So there are tracks both popular and obscure. The subtitle of this is a Grimsby Fish Market compilation. That sounds very Swedish. And then other great tracks include Johnny Spunky with Zonked On Your Zazzle, Coco Knot with Pacific Highway, Lime Park with Shot Through Your Shine. It's a good compilation. I like it. We'll play more music from it in the future. I'm sure Jessica will be playing some Johnny Spunky because she found his whole EP. So, listen to her show on Friday for that, maybe. I'm not gonna promise it, but, you know, good chance. Fish and Roses gave us the track Raisins from the album We Are Happy to Serve You. But are they happy to serve us raisins is the question. Raisins always make me think of Halloween. But not in a good way. 22 Beaches gave us a track of Dust from their Dust recordings, 1980 to 1984. Their Deutsche Kaiser with Halligalli Tanz für Sie. And at the top, Sir Victor Uifo and his Tibitis with Ayubele from Nigeria 80 compilation that we just got in. Great sounds.
all around. All right, what movie did I watch the other night? I watched Rockula because Halloween is coming. I'm not a big themed Halloween person. Like, I'm not someone who for the whole month of Halloween has to watch Halloween movies. I feel like I can watch a Halloween movie whenever I want. But I was in the mood. So I watched Rockula, and it started off promising. It was on Tubi, where all movies are. Actually, they added the WFMU documentary to Tubi, so if you haven't seen that, you could watch it for free on Tubi. Non-paid advertisement. But yeah, it started off positively. You know, it had Basil? I don't know. Thomas Dolby, you know, it was 80s cheesy, but the camera work was still fun. And then Rockula started rapping. Rockula's very white, and Rockula did not need to rap. And it was like innuendo rapping too. And then Tony Basil rapped. And there was like a really cheesy Total Eclipse of the Heart type love ballad, non-diegetic. Ugh. Yeah, it went downhill. I can appreciate the cheese of it all. Oh, he turns into a bat and it's like, it looks like a garbage pail kid, like from the movie. The scary one. But yeah, Halloween, I guess, you know, gets you in the spirit. I don't know who funded that. That was, whoever funded that, you had a passion and I respect it. But yeah, I'm not sure. If you love cheese, if you love the cheesiest cheese to ever cheese, then Rockula's your movie. If you're not that guy, I'm sure there's something else you could watch this Halloween, or just watch any other movie, because you don't have to watch a Halloween movie. Time is a concept. Days are a loose structure. Watch whatever you want, whenever you want. That's what I say. Theme timing of year. It's great, it's fun, but there are no rules. I don't know, maybe I'll play a little Halloween set the week of Halloween, but I'm not pushing it. It was really hard last year to find the non-generic Halloween songs, so if I struggle, not gonna force it. All right, we've got a little less than half an hour left. I'm gonna try not to fall asleep. And we're gonna hear some tunes.

Thank you so much for tuning in tonight. You just heard Charlotte Leclerc with Les Tours des Roches. Mossy Place gave us both Gates. Suzanne Ciani with The Fifth Wave, Water Lullaby from Seven Waves. All seven are quite phenomenal. Nuno Cannavaro gave us Crimine. Piscine O. Charles with Person Ne Doit Venir. And at the top, Yasa Exceed with Comfortable as Alex. Jamie's up next. Please stay tuned. 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Good night, everyone.

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This is Jamie. I'm on every Thursday from midnight to 3 a.m. Started out the show with He is the Shark Herder from The Clog. We also heard Fading Away from Soon Ferger and Lavender Buds from MF Dune. And we just heard Seduction from J.D. Slater. Up next is Ghost Dance off the self-released EP Secret Dream from Logan Avidan, a New York artist. Stay tuned, you're listening to WFMU.

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This is Jamie. Here again every Thursday from midnight to 3 in Jersey City at the WFMU headquarters, aka the mothership. We heard Loisida by Roisin McKeown, spelled R-O-I-S-I-N, an Irish name, a beautiful Irish name, half Irish, half American from the Lower East Side, New York City. We heard new from Tinashe is Sunglasses off the new album Pop Star. And we heard Smarter from Cicada. Have to mention the full album because his name is awesome, from Crystal Teeth World Tour. I want to go. And we just heard Space Fruit. It's from Sabra Creative Partners. And up next is 40 Minute Masterpiece from Sophie. Stay tuned. 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Regarde le voisin d'en face, en le regardant de nouveau.

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We heard Sulfur from Fire Friend off of Feeding Tube and Cardinal Fuzz record labels, and followed by Leo from Jeanette. And we just heard Big Compliments off the album The Blame Part 7 from Issy Wood. I also love her song called Soup from a few years ago. And up next is Different Drum from the Stone Ponies and Linda Ronstadt, my favorite Baroque pop song. That's from 1967. Anyways, stay tuned. 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

Hey listeners, it's Jamie. We heard Dream Away from Afterglow and Natural High from Perfume Genius. Two songs ago was All in Your Heart Hines, All in Your Head Hines, extended from Butchie out of Tokyo, Japan. And we just heard Up All Night reimagined from Melt and Star FKR. And up next is Beeline from UB40. Stay tuned. 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

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Just heard from me, from Giovanni Lammy, Bredipsico from the album Fantarambo from Discrepant record label. Then we heard Decay from Ghost Dubs, followed by Dutch Masters, that's from Sleep Dealer. And we just heard Hang On To A Dream from The Nice. Say what you want about prog rock, I love piano that's extra. Extra piano. Up next is

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We heard Fess Up from Bush Tetras off the deluxe reissue of Too Many Creeps. And we just heard Pressure Cooker from Thelma Houston. I almost said Thelma Houston. Thelma Houston. And next is When You Were Young from Krakow Loves Adonna. Stay tuned, you're listening to WFMU.

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It's Jamie. It's on WFMU until 3 a.m. before we switch over to a brief history of WFMU. We heard Lemon Durr from Bicep off a new EP from Ninjitude, is the record label. And then the Esoterist Force Field from Archimboldos. We heard Pax Cadetia from The Cadets. And just before this was Short Lived Echo from Faith Colloquia and Tashi Doherty. And up next is A Jazz Blessing for the Animal from Strawberry Hands. Stay tuned, you're listening to WFMU.

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This is Jamie on WFMU. Just about 10 minutes left for my show until we switch over to a brief history of WFMU. We heard Dates and Dead People from Iron and Wine, Blood on the Reef from Torture and the Desert Spiders. I just went to Torture has a artist show night in the East Village every Tuesday, Torture Tuesday. I just went last night, Tuesday night, you know. I guess it's Thursday now. Anyways, it was a good time, and I found out more about her music. After that is Biting Bullets from Ridge Club and Photography the Hard Way. You just heard that from Dagmar Zuniga. Just a couple more with you until we switch things over. Up next is MacArthur Park from Beggar's Opera, Donna Summer cover. Stay tuned, you're listening to WFMU.

0: 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I'm saying goodbye to you until next week, and up next is a brief history of WFMU.
1: Welcome to a brief history of WFMU. On tonight's program, we're going to present two shows, partial shows, from the late, great William Berger, huge inspiration to many of our DJs here, and the host one time of a legendary program called The Hip Bone. Much later on, he hosted My Castle of Quiet as well. We're going to be presenting two shows from the early 1990s, both of which feature special live guests in studio with William. First up is going to be a show from May 6th of 1993, featuring the psychedelic indie group Purple Ivy Shadows. We're going to hear a partial set from them. And then later, we're going to hear a session from December 2nd of maybe 1990 or 91. Seems to be 1990, featuring a full live performance by the great Sun City Girls. First up, this is the show from May 6th, 1993, William Berger's The Hip Bone with Purple Ivy Shadows.

0: Gee whiz, sir, I couldn't get through to you. Hello?
1: Hello.
0: Hello, I couldn't get through to you.
1: Yeah?
0: And so I don't know what to do.
1: What's the matter?
0: I couldn't get through.
1: Who is it?
0: It's me.
1: Who is you?
0: It's me, Billy.
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5: 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He looks kind of spaced out.
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6: It's not what you think.
7: He's dead. You got it? Now how the hell are we going to get out of this?
8: By bringing William back to life and having him walk once more with us in our great work.

0: 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Rise.
1: Rise, William. Rise.
0: Rise, William.
1: Rise. Rise, William.
0: Rise. I will bring you back from this plane of existence. Breathe into you your breath of life.
1: Rise, William. Rise.
0: Come to life, William.
1: Rise!
0: Come to life!
1: Rise, William! Rise!
0: Come to life, William! I've done it! You're with us again, William!

All right. Music from Stereo Lab from their newest full-length LP called Space Age Bachelor Pad Music. And that was a track entitled Ronco Symphony from that fine, fine new album by Stereo Lab. Before that, LFO and Love Is the Message, the Beware of Bass remix. We heard music from Bewitched, the first Bewitched record, Bob Burt and Company, doing Swamp Shoot from a 12-inch single. Lee Rinaldo from his solo record, From Here to Infinity, All Locked Grooves. We heard Destruction Site from Lee Rinaldo on SST. The group Fuzzhead from their album LSD on the Twisted Village label gave us a song called Electric Sun. Fuzzhead. We began the show with Psyche Rock from Pierre Henri, which starts us off every week. This is the Hip Bone Program, and I am your all-purpose jockey until 3 a.m. My name is William Berger, and in just a few minutes or so, I will be very proud to present live in the studio our musical guests for the evening, Purple Ivy Shadows, who are just about ready to play. We're going to hear a little bit more pre-recorded art, and then we will move on with a live set. So you may want to get your tape players queued up for this. Purple Ivy Shadows in about 10 minutes. For now, Hip Bone continues with music from a new group, from a new CD called Marble Sheep. 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

0: 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We've just been listening to a performance by Purple Ivy Shadows on William Berger's The Hip Bone from May 6th of 1993. Now, moving along to a show from 1990 or 91, also The Hip Bone, from December 2nd of one of those years, featuring the trio of Alan and Richard Bishop and Charles Gaucher, otherwise known as Sun City Girls.
1: 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I'm William Berger, your all-purpose jockey, bringing you a very special broadcast tonight. We have live musical guests. They are from Phoenix, Arizona, and we'll be playing tonight at the Sideshows by the Seashore in Coney Island in Brooklyn. Tomorrow night, they'll be playing at the Court Tavern in New Brunswick, New Jersey. And Sunday night at the Knitting Factory, two shows at 9 and 11 p.m. And without further delay, I'm more than proud, I'm ecstatic to bring you the Sun City Girls.

How much for that wood in the fenster? You know, the one with the curly swans. 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

0: couple of nuts stuck on your leg. 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

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And finally, when it settles, it dries up like a bunch of 3,000-year-old sand. And it starts sucking all the water out of the body and everything. And everybody is totally on the floor. They don't know what to do. So then all these elephants come out of the mountains, and they're asking the same question. They can't believe it either, except the jackal who had been beheaded quite a while back. And before history, counting backwards all the way back before Pliny the Elder, the jackal, not being able to understand what the elephants were saying, it was not so much confused, but disinterested and uninformed about everything, which they are a lot of times. There's a lot of indifferent hyenas, too. And then they started shaking the bushes, and all the Australian shepherds started sinking into the Indian Ocean. It was a hole-in-one world. So I took my lawnmower out to the carnival ground, and an entire galaxy fell in the South China Sea. But the King of North America thought that that was too much of a punishment for a simple galactical heresy, so he brought the stars back out, shined them up, and had to use kerosene to light them back on fire again, and shot them back out into the galaxy like cannibals. And while all this is going on, my friend Jimmy is out there in the background with his barbecue, and they're trying to find someone to cook up, and Powell mentioned something about barbecued wildebeest, but it being out of season, and since I was in prison anyway for political crimes I'd committed as a Republican senator, we refused that idea, but it was there.

0: Meese and found a new way of lying that would even please the president himself, what else could we do but put him in an ice cream truck and freeze him?
1: Alone, it rests in the gutter, hopeless.

0: dressed in remnant clothing, your body is the dream of shadows set free from the midday sun. Protected from flames of light, the shade you create is the radiant dream that ushers you into existence. Flat, dark images follow you everywhere until sundown, when, in beamless light, you begin to follow them. In what way would the music of shadows be considered inferior to the music of mankind? We colored people, glowing solar reflectors, were painted by gods who only wanted half of us to live in the fleshy gate of visibility. The other half are weightless, wandering, ethereal mimics. The shadows are always dreaming so much. And on an overcast day, you are the cumulus dreams of suspended water particles casting gloomy waves of empathy at your head. These black words attest to the contrast that signify hermetically sealed dramas of fulfilled wishes come true. You are the dream, and the dream is all. Somber flatness and oil lamps opposing host, a silhouette as dark as the inside of a ghost. Burnt illusion, anonymous sunbathers with ideals make visions of absence that sunlight repeals. Variety laughs at your secret dreams and wishes, but variety is impetuous and sometimes jumps to conclusions. So I am the dream cast from the wall, an evening of skin in the land of the visibles and directed by a callous sundial. What kind of magnificent imagination do the long shadows of mountains possess? Is a tornado only a nightmare of its attendant shade? Or is the ocean each night the repetitious dream of darkness itself, with starlight reflected on its waves only serving as a reminder of the sun's essential goodness? Human will may only be a superstitious reflection that one entertains when one fails to perceive the darker shades of meaning in these shadowy letters. Your life is directed by spirits who truly understand the subtler laws of coincidence, and we've sent you on a labyrinthian journey. And you've finally found this, our letter to you. I am you, and I am waking again now, waking into the colorless dreams of invisible atoms.
1: America is the land of Maya, illusion. The great social experiment of consumerism and materialistic greed. It's a 24-hour-a-day job just to feel or visualize potential freedom. This nation is a cruel and ugly joke, a Disneyland for corporate playboys. Its services have become 70% of our national industry. Media appears via cable television and multiple periodicals to be diverse and challenging. Yet, this is all connected to the illusionary core of American life. Crime is at its worst, confusion is

Rabbit, insecurity is a disease, a cancer, AIDS. Insecurity is the one in glorious destruction. It's which a cure would bring, this destruction of history and all of its fears. America is the most dangerous game. Subtlety is now the new art of control and dominance, and in no other place is it so effectively in command. But beyond all my criticism is a true feeling that you and I shall destroy this illusion and inherit the true responsibilities of life in the universe, that is, life immortal, as we have been deprived of, due only to ourselves, for we are to blame. It is up to us to create our own reality, not to live a manufactured one. And to you, my eternal flowers, my expressive galaxies of limitless power, potential, and sensual love, we are the atomic bombs. We are the lotus blossoms. We are Deva and Devi. We are the creators of the melting gardens of kaleidoscopic pleasures and passions. We are the preservers of fire, water, earth, air, and sky. We are the destroyers of the romantic myth of cyclical revolution, which imprisons those who succumb to its historical life, its historical mind, seemingly etched in eternal stone. We will go beyond the truth because the truth isn't good enough anymore. We may detonate history by blinking our eyes, by depolarizing the universe as we kiss the sun with our lower lip and the moon with our upper lip. We are the ahistorical.

0: I own a noodle shop here on Penang Island called the Bearded Hermes. It's over on Mooney Looning Street, down by the waterfront, two doors down from the White Horse cigarette stand that's run by the old man with no teeth, and across the street from the dirt lot that the Japanese bombed out during World War II. My wife and I live in the Hotel Prince above the noodle shop across the street from Lim Fung's Perm Parlor. And if you ask me for directions, I can steer you towards the duty-free shop. And if you ask me where I might be able to find you some cocaine for money, I'll say no, but I can tell you where you can find someone cheap who does. You walk down past the autographic walls, down to the shipyard. There's a freighter docked down there on this side of the harbor. She's jigged to her crest from a perpetual gale, and except for her figurehead, every last member of her crew is a male. She goes by the name of the Disguised Contempt, because the crew on board spends most of its shore leave time in the confines of the local jail. So if you want to ditch your bitch and make the switch, for a mere 100 rupiah, I'll point you in the direction of the ship's drag witches. I also sell prime fried noodles, fried rice with cuttlefish, nasi padang, fried dog, steamed curried artichokes, and tickets to Chinese funerals. My chauffeur's name is Mok Tir. His gentle behavior and talent for locating opium dealers any time of the day or night has impressed everyone who lives on our block, including that imperious old Sundanese woman who serves tea over at the Peningapon Modern Hotel. I've got a mind like a black mosque dome looming up from the distant night air, with Muslim priests with bullhorns bellowing the midnight call to prayer. I know everything that goes on in this town, from the joyful to the tragic. Some people around here seem to think that I practice black magic. I've learned all my information by staring into the eye of the sun, but the only thing I can tell you for sure is that I'm a secret society of one. I know Mata Hari's daughter. I was only 30 years old before I knew her. The poor old woman now lives on the street next to an open sewer. In her younger years, while she was pregnant, she was living with her first husband. Some say love produces children, but sometimes it really doesn't. This time it did, for only love, and for no other apparent reason. This time it did, and it lasted throughout only one equatorial rainy season. Her husband was a puppeteer over at the Hua Yin Wat. He translated Tamil poetry and fed dried bread to the descending seagulls at a spot where the incense smoke turned the air a thick, thick gray. And as the hungry seagulls descended from the sky, their flapping wings fanned all the smoke away. And to illustrate the extent of his artistic variety, he drew the red lines pointing towards the left on the doors of the World Red Swastika Society. And to repel the possibility of the society become invaded by evil demonic forces, he mixed his red paint with a dried crushed powder made from female seahorses that he brought from a professional Chinese doctor who was so elusive, reserved, and coy, his signature on his prescriptions looked like the question mark dotted with an exaggerated, vanishing point.
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2: Who dares misery love and hug the form of death? Dance in destruction's dance. To him the mother comes. I love that dark beauty with the ruffled hair enticing the world, so I love her. When the head is not, headache cannot remain. As when fire consumes a pile of cotton, so all goes in Kali's name.

back because the beginning that thou knowest not, and the end that only dreams is death. The dark cloud follows thee with the intent of becoming colorless, yet all colors spring from thee. Thou appearest visible when lightning striketh thy heavenly head. For we worship in darkness till the sky becomes red with the blood of millions of worlds that have shed in delightful destruction. Oh, Kali Mahakali, black goddess of time, thy hair unkempt, disheveled in disorder, yet every thread leads to infinity. The path of the stars that shineth, absorbed within thee, is almost black again. Behold upon thy brow the darkening flame that pierceth fiercely all that remains, as the sun and sister moon polarize in pain. O Kali Mahakali, thou with face funereal, ominous, destitute of life, yet alive with lolling tongue that doubly drips the viscid dew of death and the stench beyond crematoria. Adorn thy garland red, O black rosary of death. Another crown awaits thee, for the earth must shake again. Thou whose skin erupts with the black bile of creation, clothed in the darkest depths of gloom, alone with the all, flakes of flesh become rubble doomed in divine deformity. Are like wrinkled fruit, which live the lowliest of worms amid the pus pools of waste that thy nipples ooze. Thou who hast suckled the demons of eternity before their flesh became pure, and the kings who have approached thee unprepared are now undisguised as fools. O Kali Mahakali, ferocious enemy, in thy upper left hand the fashioned from the forest of swords, axe to pieces the bodies thou adore, with thy waist chain of wrath, ornamented with severed lingams, attract the menacing growls of a thousand jackals, who await for thee to finish thy meal, but they too will die hungry, for thou must never be filled. In thy lower left hand the skull cup splatters the sides of its rim with cerebral matter, the frenzied agitation of mind. Consume, fill thy bladder, belch forth the serpent bones of old. Thy other cup insists, and in thy two right hands, the all-enticing bait of deception. Grant boons? Nay, grant beer, great Devi. Thy triangle is near.

0: with a flower of blood that rises in a hypodermic needle, only to relax oneself after an overabundance of creative zeal.
1: Now listen, I've got a secret, so listen closely. Let your ears feel the mood I'm in. Your flesh is a screen that projects a myth that is erupting right now from underneath your skin. I look up into the dark night sky at the face of a lonely woman.

that it tastes more like South Black olives. On some opaque dark mass, this woman's soul is revealed on the face and features made of her radiant golden brass. These are all ecstatic revelations that are converted from the energy that speeds up dissipation. So don't worry about tomorrow, it will only lead to sorrow. A pair of broken lips float on the sky. You won't find that image so bizarre when you start to spell the word surreal with two capital R's. So how do you like this? How do you like that? How would you

0: much more wicked. Its giant steel cantilever arches standing tall above the crushed uneven rubble dangling in the midst of a swinging wrecking ball. And a suspended machine emblazoned with a cross of human bones held firm. Its oppression is relinquished when it represents the sincerity of a newly digging worm. These are all eternal examinations meant for the ambassadors of telepathic communications. And then the sky rose its facial curtain, and the sounds of ideas peeled out and transformed into space, and the air shot through into a complete works of dripping architectural fireworks displays. Bang! A series of flying silver pinwheels draping themselves over an iridescent green backdrop that crackles and flees as they flee into a fabulous intricate heat. Bang! Descending bits of burning vinyl form a shape of a fiery carousel, a light that drifts out of the dark sky, falling quickly as it brilliantly burns the stars, set its eyes out of your own face. No, not really. Bang! A gold chain fountain. Pleasure under difficulties. Glittering X-ray piano sprinkles that tell let slippery pour forth, spill down, and fall hysterically. Now we all have different opinions about the way things are, don't we? Different opinions appear, yet so often values flee. When our judgments reach out for a fixed state, our differences flee into infinity. Those divisions may emerge, but let's don't divide love and death of old. Let's change it. I know, I'll quote the final scene from Tristan and Isolde. Let's both drown ourselves in the world's resonating whirlpool. And as we're disintegrating into pure sounds that go unheard by mortal ears, we'll sink and drink the kiss of the overwhelming raptures of death. The end.
1: It swung around and walked out of the lost and found, and all the money not burned to ash was behind glass at the new museum. The hormones in the storage tanks were drained into a vacant lot, and trees in the shape of a V began to grow all over. And the unedited version of the Infinite Commandments was blaring in Sanskrit from air passing by. The clouds were all doing impersonations of famous TV meteorologists. Then the custodians came out to dance in the road with their mops in the air. And the toilets backed up.
2: Ha ha ha.

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I'm not going to hang around with this bunch of cannibals. I got this friend that lives up the street around over on Midway Street, and he's a strange one. He's a really strange one. I'm nauseous. Give me another bottle of milk of magnesia. I don't want the world to see what I had for breakfast. No one wants to see human flesh floating in stomach fluids on the sidewalk. I was possessed by St. Bernard, the dog spirit, and I acted out the fantasies of a rabid animal. A door-to-door salesman dropped by selling Encyclopedia Britannicas, and in my disturbed condition, I overtook him and I ate him. Now I bring myself to orgasm just thinking about it.

Tamil Nightshade, dark sunglasses on, enter the Ruby River of moss-covered eels, plunge gallantly and meet me in the mud flats at a quarter past rewind. Strap on, floats of gables, jaws, collect Dutch schooners, thinly gutted, beluga flesh, rabid gates, chendara gorts, correcto flash, bandanorama, mama, sama, sama, drama, nourish, plunger, sing song, ding dong, ding dong, dong. Copy, you're the one, stick it, honey, give me money, splat that magic, that's no brothel power to the steeple, Christian Winston and all the dumb fruits, past the moments, donut, last the autumn song, then calculating. All of them, scream a dreamer's misdemeanor, elephant, elegant, screwball, ding-y-haw! Bend over, Sam, be a mall, bleed seas to a centipede degree, and hose the man down, macaroni, rose the sand down, phony, blown, fried, mighty, swap, Sony, go solo, stick the chromo, with the snake brown, baby, kick the froth clown, smoke the toad so tightly, deadly, listen for my medley, crooks have nooks, please, you looks, burn books, anti-thermal skirt, hurt, seedless, mopey, flicker fry, I have, please you look, this is Whitestone, yes.

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God had to divide day and night so that the dead could work at night, and so he moved the dead to another world. For when the dead and the living lived in the same world, they were so numerous that there was danger of there not being enough land. At first there was no death. 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

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Reminds me of a story that my great-grandchildren told. A diamond turns to dust when you sprinkle it with blood. But ruby shoots into the sky when buried.

The Sun City Girls. Ladies and gentlemen in the listening audience, possibly one of the most phenomenal performances I've ever had the pleasure of presenting on these airwaves. Please remember, tonight, the Coney Island Sideshow House on Boardwalk and West 12th Street, Coney Island, the Sun City Girls will be performing. Also tomorrow night at the Court Tavern in New Brunswick, New Jersey, and Sunday night at the Knitting Factory on Houston Street in Manhattan, two shows, 9 and 11 p.m. Their most current long-playing record is called Torch of the Mystics. Hard to find in our area, but worth the search. Thanks so much for coming down, fellas, putting on such a fine performance. They're going to be packing up their tremendous supply of musical equipment now, and we will return to the music. Hip Bone Radio continues until 9:30. This is Freeform WFMU-FM from the Uppsala College campus in East Orange, New Jersey. That's the end of that record. I'm William Berger, your all-purpose jockey. We'll return to the pre-recorded music now with Sun Ra. If you want to call the station, the number here is 201-678-7743. Thank you.

diamond.

Music from Can, from the CD re-release of Soon Over Babaluma, 1974 album. That was Come Sta La Luna by Can. Preceded by The Boredoms from their new album Soul Discharge on Shimmy Disc. They are from Japan. They are not a New York band. We heard GIL 77 by The Boredoms. Some music from the original soundtrack to Slave Trade in the World Today. Music composed by Teo Usueli. We heard The Plastic People from Czechoslovakia. This is from their first album many years ago. Re-released on CD like so many things are these days. Podi Vuhodni Mandarin was by The Plastic People of the Universe. And Sun Ra opened that set with China Gate from We Are in the Future with Ricky Murray on lead vocal. You're tuned to The Hip Bone on Freeform WFMU. We are still reeling from the live performance by the Sun City Girls, which ended moments ago. And the wave is rippling out as far as Coney Island, at least tonight, if not further. We'll be with you until 9:30, at which time Doug will join you with his own special brand of free form. I'm William Berger, your all-purpose jockey for this evening. We're going to continue with something on cassette from some friends, acquaintances of mine, making some fine music recently. Here are Wall Drug.

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Good morning, everybody. It's Clay Pigeon. This is Wake and Bake on WFMU in Jersey City, New Jersey. I'm Clay Pigeon, your host, until 9 o'clock this morning when trouble comes in. It was nice to see Ike when I came in this morning monitoring the board. Hadn't seen Ike for a while. It looks like Jess is my associate producer this morning, filling in for Paul McMahon. Thanks, Jess. You always come through when we need you most. You're pulling double duty, too, right? Be here again tomorrow morning? I'm just looking at our Accu playlist. It's a place I love very much. And, you know, it really doesn't represent the large body of our audience, just a little minuscule slice of it. But it's a test sample, right? It's kind of a pulse of the way things are going out there. I wish you could get on our Accu if you had a minute. I know you're busy out there doing the things you do to keep things together. But if you go to WFMU.org, you'll see how to click and get in and on with our Accu glisters. Nice people like Druid and Corey, names I recognize. Great Wake family members like Anita and Chris. Our friends down south in Orlando, Atlanta, and Richmond glistening this morning. We're glad to have you aboard. Let's check your weather forecast. It's going to be nice out there today. This Herald Hepzibah high out of West Virginia. It'll be cloudy early, but clearing off later this afternoon. Sunny with a high of 78 degrees. How about that? That's just for starters. Tonight, 68. Tomorrow, record-setting for this time of year. Sunshine, 83 degrees. I'll have more deets about the weather coming up at 6:29 when we do Surf, Turf, and Stars, okay? North hail and overcast in 63. Marlboro right now, shroudy, 63. Jersey City, cloudy in 64. As you're out the old front door. Hey, the Hellraiser starts today on WFMU. That's our fall fundraiser, real important event for us. 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It's all during the month of October. Lots of special programs. I think you'll enjoy it. Hellraiser 26. Music returns right now on Wake as we all come together with the Brothers Johnson.

That's a cool new song, right? Soda Gumball. Crayon flavor. This is new from Par Blue, called La Legua on Wake and Bake.

pretty good. It's new from Parbleu. Elejua. It is 6:29 here at Wake and Bake. Let's go ahead and do Surf, Turf, and Stars.

Well, today along the Raritan River, right below the Albany Street Bridge in New Brunswick, the next high tide rolls in this afternoon at 12:15. Pencil that low in now for this evening at 7:13. You like birds, right? Some of the birds seen along Middlesex County's trails and riverbanks and ditches this past week include a snowy egret, a pair of ruby-crowned kinglets. Hey, look at that. There's a large gulp, a big gulp, of tree swallows. 74% Illumo of our waning gibbous moon currently high overhead. It'll set this afternoon at 12:47 and rise again tonight for your pleasure at 9:36. Now, along with the moon right now, the ringed one Saturn is dropping to the horizon in the west while Mars and Jupiter are shining in the eastern sky. Tonight, just after sunset, Glister, please look for Saturn's return as it ascends into glorious view in the east. It's that root fry Hepzibah high out of east central West Virginia that's causing it. Cloudy early, clearing today, 78. 68 tonight, tomorrow sunshine, 83. Temps well above historic averages along Interstate 95's corridor. This could be the warmest conditions of the rest of the year, so enjoy. Saturday we cool off, a high of 70, blue skies, mostly sunny. Sunday, just 67 for a top mark. It is fall now, after all. 107 Death Valley, the nation's top mark yesterday. 24 Fox Park, Wyoming, the nation's low. Annadale, look at you. Pinkening just a little bit. Mostly cloudy, 64 as you're out the door. Morristown, overcast, 63. I see a major fiddly D. Jersey City, 64 on the promise that there's so much more. It's October. It's Hellraiser. This is Kitty Craft. Thanks for being here this morning, my friends. It's nice to have your company as always. Kitty Craft and Inward Jam FMU.

0: Going back to the 60s for some Bo Brummel. It's got that birdsy 12-string kind of jangle thing going on, and that's just all right. 836? No, 636. Where is it 836? Out in the middle of the Atlantic Ocean somewhere. It's making my head hurt thinking that hard. Race Course is the name of this combo. Race Course from the album July, December. Check it out. This is Caledonia on Wake and Bake.
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didits and sing the little dids, 'cause I'm a God-fearing man, if that's what you're asking.

0: That's great, huh? You do right. Doldrums, doldrums. Eviler than the devil. Let's do station happenings. Because there's always lots going on around this radio station, especially during the Hellraiser. This morning at 10, for instance, Time Out with PJ and his little dog Mabel, with Paul McMahon on our Rock and Soul stream, 10 to noon. 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Jessie cranks up the thrash to raise Hellraiser cash. Tonight at 7, it's Explorer's Room with Flash Strap on the Give the Drummer radio stream, celebrating the extraordinary artistry of the Mighty Sparrow, who passed away this week. I was sad to hear that. Tonight at 9, Music to Spaz By with Dave the Spaz. 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Tonight at 9, Spaz. 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Thirlwell returns for a live guest DJ set and interview. 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Fall for the Medson Man during the WFMU October Hellraiser. This Saturday afternoon, 3 to 6, it's Todophonic Todd Show. Don Was, does that ring a bell? 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You got to do it, please. You promise to do a show?
1: Oh.
0: Come on, man. Hey, Henry lives up near Canada. Up near the border, genuflecting in his bachelorhood, digging deep. Let's hear him. Let's hear his haiku for this week. Henry's haiku. On way.
2: Day in and day out. Just going through the motions. Still thankful and blessed.

I'm a wiener, Clay. You got it, sure, and we love you panhandlers down there in Florida. I got the beat for you right now. We'll do news about 10 minutes away, get you completely informed. 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

postcards from Italy. I was just over there, Sardinia. What a mind-blowing trip. I feel so lucky to have gone there. With Fabio, my friend Fabio, and our wives. Sending postcards from Italy. That's Beirut, isn't that nice? 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

truly have to say about the chase already. 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But Annie was frank about it, she was not so ready. Oh, oh, oh, oh, oh, oh. Millie was frank of truly have to say about the chase already. 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But Annie was frank about it, she was not so ready.

0: so good. Clean Action, Ain't You on Wake and Bake. 5 minutes after 7 o'clock, I guess we should go ahead and do our news, shouldn't we? Pamperin, take us down.
1: These are the days for pamperin.
0: Chuck-a-da-ta! It'll bring you good luck. The High Court of Fiji might need a great big bake-off to go with egg on its face and other ingredients. Someone got into the evidence for a major drug case and swapped more than 88 pounds of cocaine with flour. The white lady was seized in the form of 39 bars from a Fiji-Canadian man convicted 5 years ago. The Straits Times reports that while his appeal moved forward, 7 bars completely disappeared while 32 others were refilled with grain dust left to loaf on property shelves. Fiji is now seen as a major regional hub for Pacific drug trafficking. You want to go where people know people are all the same, but it could be a robot barkeep who knows your name. Was that like Cheers or something? I missed my cue. Sora News 24 reports a bar opening this December in Kyoto, Japan, will feature a mechanical mixologist ready to serve drinks and lend an electronic ear to customers and their problems. Are you ready for this? Human pilots will remotely control the bartender, so no chance of an AI hallucination happy hour. The same robot system has proven valuable for Japanese children unable to attend in-school classes. It's deja vu all over again for English Football Association fans in a less than beautiful game between Woodford Town and Malberton. Officials decided to void an entire cup match last month based on a referee error disallowing a Woodford goal due to illegal player positioning. The AP reports Malberton won the now nullified game 2-1. On Tuesday night, they managed to take the do-over 2-0. This is SoFly Hepzibah High out of East Central West Virginia. It'll be clearing up today. High is 78. 68 tonight. Look at tomorrow. Could be the warmest day the rest of the year, they're saying. Sunshine 83. Then we cool down to 70 on Saturday. 67 on Sunday. Borum Hill. Clouds in 64 as you finish the chores. Old Japan 63 and overcast. It won't last, old tap. Jersey City. Mostly cloudy. 64. I'm going to jam some records for you. The band, the records. This is Starry Eyes on Wake and Bake. Good morning, my friends. October 1. Glad you're with us. Stick around now.

0: That was Ganser and Future Tripping on Wake and Bay. It's almost time for Sam, our Wake and Bake morning music computer. We need to talk to Sam, see how he's doing. These are the units, high pressure days. Wake and Bake, the units, high pressure days.
1: Shut up.
0: I'm so caffeinated, I can't.

0: The peanut butter conspiracy, it's a happening thing. Let's take a minute to visit with Sam, the Wake and Bake Morning Music Computer.
1: Hello, Clay Pigeon.
0: Hi, Sam. Well, the Hellraiser's been... What?
1: Don't talk about it.
0: But, I mean, we can mention it from time to...
1: But pretty soon, those mentions will turn into...
0: No, they won't.
1: Full-fledged pitches.
0: No.
1: And that's not the way of the Hellraiser.
0: The way of the Hellraiser.
2: Hellraiser.
1: Alpha. Aggressive. Heavy.
2: Hellraiser.
1: Like the world we live in, Clay.
0: Seems pretty relevant.
1: Quite.
0: Yeah.
1: But that relevance is about to be put to the test.
0: You mean Wake's relevance?
1: Or lack thereof.
0: Times do change, Sam.
1: People change.
0: Computers change.
1: Tastes change.
0: The world changes.
1: I don't like it, Clay. Ba ba ba wa wa wa boo hoo boo hoo. I can't ba wa wa ba stand it boo hoo boo hoo, Clay. Bah, bah, bah, bah.
0: Don't cry, Sam. What will be, will be.
1: Hey, Sarah. Sarah.
0: That's right, Sam. Whatever will be. Oops.
1: Hey, Sarah. Sarah.
0: Get it in tune. Whatever will be, will be.
1: The future's not ours to see.
0: It isn't, Sam.
1: Hey, Sarah. Sarah.
0: Sam, we've had some good times.
1: And we've been through some tough times, Clay.
0: I guess we all have.
1: Ah, but the Wake family, it has a way of staying together.
0: I know what you mean, Sam.
1: Such fortitude and resolve.
3: Yes.
0: There's a feeling I get.
1: When I look to the west.
0: And my spirit is crying for leaving.
4: Oh, boy.
1: In my thoughts, I have seen
0: rings of smoke through the trees.
1: And the voices of those who stand looking.
0: Yeah, this is no time to just stand around, Sam.
1: I'm not standing.
0: You're sitting.
1: On my tiny...
0: Yeah, those little...
1: They're not little.
0: Compact.
1: My rubberized footpads.
0: You should be springing into action.
1: Calm down, town clown.
0: I mean, Sam...
1: Chill out.
0: Well,
1: we have all month.
0: I feel a sense of urgency.
1: It's your BPI.
0: BPH.
1: The years take their toll, Clay.
0: You don't have any such affliction.
1: Oh, contraire, but here.
0: Sam.
1: I have an enlarged greasing cluster.
0: Greasing cluster?
1: Yes.
0: What do you take for it?
1: The basement technician suggests a steady diet of cinnamon raisin cyber nuggets.
0: Sam, you can't have any...
1: Fetch them. Chop, chop. I ain't got all day. We got Hellraiser going on and...
0: Shh, don't mention it.
1: There has been...
0: No mention.
1: No mention.

Hugo, Hugh Campia, Miguel Guerra Guerrero, La Vida Se Va, Su Carta Llegada La Semana Pasada. That's all Spanish I know. Sound pretty good, all right? 729, doing just fine. Thoroughly modded Thursday, trouble at night. Pitch till then, glaciers forever. Sweet, here's Steady Holiday.

Magazine on Wake and Bake. 25 in front of 8. I'm just scrambling here, to be honest, trying to hold everything together. It's just that kind of morning. 25 in front of 8, did that mention? Let's go ahead then and do our concert report. It's a chance for you to do the Popeye Tuckatus, and I'm sure you will, won't you? Come on, right here. Popeye Tuckatus, right here. So many shows, let me get started. Womack Sisters tonight at Baby's All Right, 146 Broadway, Williamsburg, Brooklyn. 18 to get in, 6:30 start. They play the Apollo on Friday. Charlie Crockett with Duran Jones and the Indications at Central Park Summer Stage tonight at 7. Ringo Starr and his All-Star Band hold court at Forest Hill Stadium this evening at 7 p.m. Colin Blunstone of the Zombies, what a voice, with Peter Asher, that Peter Asher. And The Fix, that Fix, New York Society for Ethical Culture. 2 West 64th in the city starts at 7 p.m. Lamb Chop plays Public Records, 233 Butler Street, Gowanus, Brooklyn at 7 p.m. this evening. David Longstreth of the Dirty Projectors with Haley Four of Circuit de Yo. Wordless Music Orchestra String Quartet at Roulette, 509 Atlantic Ave, Borum Hill, Brooklyn, 8 p.m. tonight. Let me scroll down. What's happening Friday? The Reds, the Pinks, and the Purples at Baby's All Right at 6:30 Friday. They're showing Rocky Horror Picture Show at Brooklyn Bowl Friday at 11 p.m. That sounds like fun. How about Rhett Miller of the Old 97s at Cafe Wa Friday in Greenwich Village at 8 p.m. You can see the Van Pelt Quiz Show in Ida at Crossroads. That's in Garwood, 8 p.m. Friday. The Strokes with Beach House, TV on the Radio, and Effers at Flushing Meadows, Corona Park. What a show. Friday starts at 3 p.m. Geese and Lee Nalchi, Forest Hill Stadium. That's 6 p.m. Friday. They play with Billy Woods on Saturday. Harry Styles been holding court at MSG, AC/DC, and the Foo Fighters at MetLife Stadium Friday. The Fiery Furnaces at Roulette, 509 Atlantic in Borum Hill. That's Friday at 8 p.m. Soccer Mommy and Snail Mail, that's a hot show, in Sayreville at the Starland Ballroom Friday night at 7. Go up to Woodstock there in Bearsville, see Lucinda Williams Friday, Saturday and Sunday, sorry, at the Bearsville Theater. Unsane with Tinkle Jeans, Music Hall of Williamsburg, Saturday at 7 p.m. Rise Against and the Alkaline Trio at the Stone Pony Summer Stage. Yes, they are having the show, all ages 5:30 Saturday. Iguana Death Cult at the Sultan Room, Pennywise at Warsaw on Saturday. Just a few more here. Sunday, Smashing Pumpkins at the Barclays Center, Girl Puppy and others at the Bowery Ballroom, part of the Girl Noise Fest there Sunday. Suzanne Vega and many others, Greenwich Village Folk Fest at Cooper Union on Sunday. Monday, Space Hog at the Gramercy Theater. Everything, Everything and Simon Spine at Irving Plaza Monday. And finally, Guiding Light with Van Gogh and others at Trans Pecos Brooklyn on Monday. Tonight, the Womack Sisters at Baby's All Right. I've got them right now on Wake and Bake. This is If I Let You. Womack Sisters.

Bomexter's Baby's All Right tonight. They play the Apollo on Friday. Ooh, you guys are digging them too. David says the Womack sisters' horn arrangement is so perfect. Thanks for listening, David. Let's go back to the 90s for this next one. This is 800 Cherries at 7:42, just for you. Honeydew Blue, wake and bake, my friends.

0: Isn't this nice? 800 cherries, honeydew blue on Wake and Bake. Easy now, easy. Hope your morning's going along nicely for you. I'm really glad you're with me here today. We're always here Monday through Friday doing Wake and Bake 6 to 9 a.m. Eastern on FMU. Let's play Wavelengths. Do you have psychic capabilities? Do you feel you do? Do people tell you you have psychic capabilities? Let's play Wavelengths, Wake's fun psychic capabilities. Yes. Game, let's see if you have clairvoyance. Pyrokinesis. And get you started thinking about starting a fire. Call me now. 201-209-9368. Have you called yet?
1: Oh.
0: Please call. 201-209-9368. There may be nobody out there. Call and play Wavelengths. We need a test subject. Then everybody can play along in the home version, but you got to call right now. I got Bupkis. Bupkis. Let's play some PJ Harvey. I'm stuck in that 90s thing. Here's Paige with Dry as you're calling in. 201-209-9368. Let's play Wavelengths. Get it out.

0: Polly Jean. Sounded so good. PJ Harvey and Dry on Wake and Bake. Let's go to the phone. Chris should be there. Hi, Chris. Chris, can you hear me? Chris, can you read me? Where's Chris? I'm hitting buttons here. Yeah, Chris is gone. Don't laugh. Don't laugh. You guys can try to call me again if you want to play Wavelengths. I don't know where Chris, or he got scared or something. I got him hooked up. In the meantime, hot chocolate. Everyone's a winner except me right now. Hold on, man. We'll come back. Call me. 201-209-93.
1: Hello?
0: Okay, hold on, Chris.
1: Okay.

0: at all those phone lines lit. And Chris has been there the whole time, haven't you, Chris?
1: Yes, sir.
0: Yeah, it was me that screwed up, man. I tried to blame it on you. I didn't have the yellow button pressed down. Hey, man, you're in Hell's Kitchen, right? But you said you're originally from Oklahoma. You're an Aquarius, and your favorite color is purple. Do you believe in this kind of stuff, this psychic capability stuff, Chris?
1: No.
0: You don't. I like that you're maybe the first one to admit it. Hey, but you'll give it your best shot, right? You'll give it the benefit of the doubt, and you'll give it your best shot. Okay, man, hold on. Let me start the music. There's our mysterious wavelengths music. Okay, man, I want you to send me some test wavelengths out of Hell's Kitchen there across the river. Just kind of grunt or something like that. It lets me know you're sending them. Go ahead. Again, a little louder.
1: Oi.
0: Louder. Louder and more sustained. Longer. Go. There we go. It's bouncing off the Colgate clock. Ooh, dude, you got wavelengths. This stuff's real, man. You'll see. It's real. Okay, let's play the game now. I'm going to give you two words, but please don't give me your answer yet. And those words are knees and elbows. Knees and elbows. Think about and pick just one of those. Don't do it yet. Glisters, try to get in on his wavelengths there. This is Chris in Hell's Kitchen. What did you come up with, Chris? Knees or elbows?
1: Knees.
0: He said knees. That old son of a gun. Okay, man, pretty good. Hey, man, are you feeling okay? There's a lot of stuff going around. You feeling all right this morning?
1: Yes, yeah, I am.
0: You can get some symptoms playing wavelengths. Let me name a few of them, see if you've got any of these. I'll circle around, see how you're doing. Any

0: Meaning it's got strong Hell's Kitchen wavelengths. What did you come up with, north or south, Chris?
1: North.
0: Right. You didn't. You said north. Oh, man. How you feeling? I'm worried. You say you're okay. Do you have any phone cholera? Any usels? Those are worse than measles. Any rubella Fitzgerald or the rare rubella abzug? Babies can get rabies scabies. I don't know about you. Any Rocky Mountain spotted flavor, also called chronic tasting syndrome? Any cross leg? That's some anger issues. Pilots get hanger issues. Any of those things, Chris?
1: Cross legs.
0: You got the cross legs. They're mad at you. Okay, man, one more here, and then we'll get you out of here. Solids, liquids, or gases? Shh, Chris, tone it down. Solids, liquids, or gases? Which one is it, Chris, for all the marbles? Go, baby.
1: Gas.
0: He said gas, that son of a gun. You got a little gas right now? I don't. I'm feeling good.
1: Well, yeah.
0: Don't show us, Chris. Don't. I got to go, man. You keep me on the phone too long. Look what you've done. I got to get out of here. Take care, okay, babe?
1: Thanks, Clay.
0: All right.
1: Bye.
0: Okay, I love you too, man. I love you, Chris. There he goes, Hell's Kitchen, Chris. We got to play music here. Let me know how you did on the AccuWho got them all right while we listen to Guiding Lights.

Going back to the 60s, as we're wont to do, the new experience, it's so good. Here I am, come and take me. I say that to you, Glisters. Here I am, come and take me. Somebody has to. WFMUE Storage, WMFU Mount Hope in New York City and Rockland County, 91.9 FM and online. 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Tabulating here. Looks like Peter got him all right, though he does have the rubella abjug. Sonny got him all right in wavelengths and Steiner. Little Stink in Cleveland, just 3 years old, got him all right. Way to go, Little Stink. And June and Hosning, outstanding June. News and our Artist of the Week just a couple minutes away. Let's jam some Delta 5. They say, mind your own business.

discordant and angular. Delta 5, mind your own business. That was fantastic, taking us right up to news time at 8:05. Let's dig into the meat of that tomato. Chakanata! These news by Pedro G, part of our WAKE team of over 30 people that put this show together for you each and every day, Monday through Friday. The controversial surveillance network Flock says it has a right to track people, but do people have a right to track Flock? The company has forced the shutdown of an online map showing locations for hundreds of thousands of its U.S. cameras and other hardware used by law enforcement and other agencies. Jalopnik's all over this. They report the unofficial site was created by cyber researcher Joshua Michael based on info he found through a system security gap that he reported to Flock three times. Michael then complied with a takedown demand, but as with most things that reach the web, they never fully disappear, do they? A missing reel from America's silent film era has turned up in an antique store in Japan. So cool, the 1919 comedy Vanarchy stars entertainer Billy B. Van and was shot in New Hampshire, where he operated a little-known movie studio. The recent discovery by a Japanese film student follows another Van movie turning up a few years ago in the vast holdings of the Library of Congress. The Guardian reports both films will be shown at a November Fest at the Newport, New Hampshire Opera House. That wasn't the Hamburglar being chased by a local fuzz toward a North Virginia Mickey D's. Officer clocked a motorcyclist doing 72 miles per in a 25 zone in August on approach to Golden Arches in Manassas. In body cam footage of the traffic stop, the biker concedes moving a little quick, but he tells Johnny Law he rushed to beat McDonald's morning breakfast cutoff. To reinforce the urgency, he noted his failure to put on socks at home. The Mirror newspaper says a ticket for reckless driving made up the entire sad meal deal. That's your news, everybody, at 8:07 and a half. Quickly, our Artist of the Week Stereo Lab, reading a piece by Jeff Tarek, TroubleZine.com 2026. Stereo Lab's Cobra and Phases group release isn't above criticism, he says. It's a bit of a shambles, but they're glorious, exquisite shambles. Stereo Lab took their major label budget and ran with it, following every impulse. The Free Design, which you're about to hear, the album's sole single, is a spectacular 3 minutes of 6/8 jazz pop maximalism, Brubeck and Yo Beam looping in space. He says it's his favorite Lab song after all these years. Let's jam it. The Free Design, the song from 1999, The Flower Called Nowhere from Dots and Loops. Now that'll be next. This is The Free Design. I'm winging it, man. Dark Web Senka. Stereo Lab, Artist of the Week.

Artist of the Week, Stereo Lab, The Free Design. Gotta play some from Dots and Loops next. Double down in the lab. The Flower Called Nowhere.

You guys love the lab. I do too. They're really a Wake staple. You can always count on hearing some Stereo Lab on Wake, especially this week, our Artist of the Week. The Flower Called Nowhere. Send that out to Steiner in Amherst, who is really grooving on it. Stereo Lab. Oh, it feels so good to be with you guys every single day. I do love this gig. It's quite a privilege. 8:17, if you know what I mean. Waking Weird, coming up with Mark Moran. Then we got Mark Hurst for Tech Pie, Today in History. Then we'll turn it over to Trouble. This is the Modern World. Fontaines, D.C. next. This is Marianne on Wake.

0: place. It's just grand, isn't it? Fontaine's DC, Marianne with the shaky hands. Sneaking up on 821, Son of a Gun, having some fun, Thoroughly Modern Thursday. Let's wake weird.
1: Welcome to Waking Weird. I'm Mark Moran from WeirdNJ.com. Located in the Leonardo section of Middletown, the Dempsey House has sat quietly deteriorating in the woods for many years as legends of it have grown. The abandoned and foreboding-looking building is one of the last remnants of the vast Dempsey estate, which once occupied the surrounding grounds. It's a rustic-looking stone building made of reddish peanut stone.
2: What's that?
1: A rare iron oxide rock native to the area. Nobody ever actually lived in the house. William S. Dempsey built the structure in 1926 over an artesian well as a pump house that provided water to a few local families. Some can still recall how the Dempsey's children used the second floor of the building as a playhouse. Many who've grown up in the area tell a very different and disturbing history of the house. Some refer to it as the Devil's Whorehouse and say that cruel Mrs. Dempsey once confined her old and ailing husband upstairs, slowly killing him through dehydration and starvation.
3: That's sad.
4: Yeah.
1: Others say Mr. Dempsey lost his mind one Halloween night and killed his whole family. Then hung himself from a tree on the property. All the passing trick-or-treaters thought the body was nothing more than a decoration until the next day when it was discovered to be a corpse.
5: Look.
6: Oh my God.
1: The noose was cut down and the body removed. But the remains of the rope still sway from the tree in the breeze, and Mr. Dempsey's ghost has been witnessed roaming the property ever since. Another legend tells that Mr. Dempsey killed his wife and three children, then buried their bodies in the flooded basement. Then he drank acid to kill himself. Now an evil feeling comes over anyone that sets foot on the property, and the stench of rotting corpses still emanates from the family's watery grave in the cellar.
2: Disgusting.
4: Yeah.
1: Today, with suburban neighborhoods encroaching all around, the Dempsey House occupies the last parcel of undeveloped land in Leonardo. Newer residents wonder what this unkempt relic is still doing in the middle of their well-manicured community.
7: I don't know.
1: Local police assure them that all of the stories of murder at the house are just rumors that have spiraled out of control. Nevertheless, the legends of the Dempsey House live on. For Waking Weird, I'm Mark Moran.
0: Oh, Mark Moran, we love you. Part of this Wake team. 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You're going to love it. Music returns right now with a Gainsburger. 8:24 as you're out the door. Charlotte Gainsbourg. Deadly Valentine.

real strange.

I hope you're having fun this morning listening to the show. We always love to see you here Monday through Friday. You're always welcome at Wake and FMU. We're glad to have you as part of this Wake family. 8:32 and a half. This is the Modern World with Trouble. Coming up in a skinny minute. About 28 of them. I was just sitting here, just kind of sitting here thinking, stroking my beard and thinking hard. And I thought, Clay, what's wrong with you, dude? What's wrong with you? Fire up the gremlin. Fire up the gremlin. We're going to burn up Stag Hill Road all the way to the Snow Mountain Pet Cemetery. What are we jamming? The Lurkers!

0: The Strangler, Something Better Change, Baby. That was a Stone Jam, wasn't it? 8:39, doing just fine in the Sterling Modern Thursday. I want to thank a couple of people. Greg and David helped us out yesterday for the love of WFMU up on floor number 4. That's the cool floor here. Scotty Williams, Joe Bagasco hanging up, holding court up there. They were there yesterday doing all manner of stuff. Would you like to volunteer at WFMU?
1: Yes
0: you would. 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Get your foot in the door down here. Volunteer. We'll have a stone gas. You can help us out. We really need you right now with this thing going on. This thing. Mark Hurst.
2: Hey, Clay. Hey, listeners. It's Mark Hurst here with your tech pie. Well, I have something of a rarity today. It's good tech news. The news broke recently that the delivery app company DoorDash has agreed to a settlement for underpaying the delivery workers. This is a settlement for over $130 million. Not too long ago on my show Tectonic, I did an episode on this very issue. I visited the Workers' Justice Project in Brooklyn and talked to Los Deliveristas Unidos, a group that's fighting for rights for delivery workers. And I heard these awful stories about how DoorDash and other delivery app companies are constantly shortchanging these workers, stealing their tips, deactivating their accounts for no good reason, and just making things difficult on these workers. Well, due in part to the efforts of Workers' Justice Project, the delivery workers in New York City are going to be getting some compensation. A New York Times story from September 22 says that over 30,000 workers are going to get some compensation from DoorDash. Now, for its part, DoorDash says they're very sorry and that the problems stemmed from glitches in the code, as though stealing the workers' tips was not company policy, but just some weird coincidence. Well, you can make of that what you will, but for now, I want to celebrate the good news that delivery workers are getting some money back from a tech company that mistreated them. See, some tech news is good. I personally don't use DoorDash, but if you do, remember, tip your delivery workers. For more tech news, listen to my show Tectonic on Mondays at 6 p.m. right here on WFMU.
0: Thanks, Mark Hurst. This is New Dinosaur Jr. Have you heard it? There near is the album Dino Jr. This is Everything at Once on Wake and Bake.

0: J-Mascus, so fantastic, right? I love J-Mascus. Dino Jr., Everything at Once on Wake and Bake. Why are you talking, Clay? Well, it's Hellraiser time here at Wake and Bake and WFMU. What the heck is the Hellraiser? Do you know?
1: I don't know.
0: Well, let me tell you. It's our important fall fundraiser. Not true. It's not the marathon. That's the big one that comes up in March, where we're just yakking and yakking and yakking and cajoling and trying to drop pledges out of you, never ending, ceaselessly. This is a different animal. This Hellraiser is a... It's a different animal, this Hellraiser. You're not going to hear your name if you pledge. It's meat and potatoes. But I don't think it matters to you. I don't think that's why you do it. I don't think that's why you pledge to hear your name. I think you do it because you love WFMU. And hopefully, in addition, you like this morning show called Wake and Bake that's been on the air since 2017. This June, if we make it, it'll be 10 years. 10 years. Can you believe that? And the only way that has happened is through your support, listeners. Your fantastic and inspiring Wake family support over all these years. Now, I know things are crazy out there, and we're all feeling kind of tense, but I think you would agree that FMU is maybe more important now than ever. And I hope this show is part of your morning routine, that it's important to you. You know, you tell me that we pump you up every morning, and the same is true of you. You lift us up each and every day, this Wake team, to do what we do. We got a good thing going on. Can we keep it going on? We've got a new t-shirt. Feel the clean, lemony goodness of the Wake Refreshes tea, designed by Kirsten Alvey. I love this thing. Wake Refreshes. You got to see it on my playlist page, wake.wfmu.org, or on my social media. And you know, right now you can still get those marathon premiums. Maybe you had to pass by. The fingerless gloves are the coolest thing ever. The Wake fingerless gloves, come on! The Wake Traffic CD, part of the trilogy that will complete with Sam in the next marathon. Get it? And the Michael Brennan Bird Squirt shirt. The Bird Squirt shirt. The Bird Squirt shirt. Get them all. And we'll throw in a free WFMU shirt. Well, it's not free, but you get it with a deal. You get one of those Wake premiums. You get one of the new FMU shirts. 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If you're listening in the archives, pledge. We need you. We won't make it without you. And if you can slide a little bird seed Wake's way, well, bless your hearts. Pump it up, baby. Pledge. It's Hellraiser time.

doing in a minute, man? Always remember to hear Corona. We're going to kick this thing in the hind end, take it home. We'll do Today in History, turn it over to Trouble. Fantastic job today, you guys. Thank you so much. Unity is what it's all about. Unity. This is Unity and Window on Wake and Bake.

0: This is Unity and Window on Wake. I'm just looking out the old Wake weather window right now. It's still kind of cloudy out there. But we should see some sun today. Let's do Today in History. A-tuck-a-tuck-a-tuck. It's Raccoon Appreciation Day, everybody. Raccoon, do you appreciate raccoons?
1: Hell yeah!
0: Yeah. Raccoons possess incredible brain power. Studies show they can remember how to solve complex puzzles, such as opening specific locks, for up to 3 years. I can't do that. The signature black fur around their little eyes acts like eye black worn by athletes, reducing glare and helping them see better during their nocturnal adventures. We love raccoons at Wake and Bake. We know you do too. October 1st, 1908, the Ford Model T automobile is offered for $825. Probably a lot of money back then. 1928, Newark Liberty International Airport opens. Happy birthday, New York Liberty. 1831, the George Washington Bridge in the United States is open. A lot of birthdays today. The GWIB. 1967, Pink Floyd's first U.S. tour arrives in New York City. 1968, October 1st, Night of the Living Dead premieres in Pittsburgh. How about that, huh? 1971, on this day in history, Walt Disney World opens near Orlando, Florida. Going to Disney World. In 1991, the white crystal beaded glove worn by Michael Jackson is stolen from the Motown Museum in Detroit. MC Hammer offers $50,000 for its return. I wonder if they've ever got it. I don't know. You got CDs? 1982, Sony and Philips launched the compact disc in Japan. On the same day, Sony releases the first CD player. CDs, the future.

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1: The cassette deck and the turntable will still coexist, but they will be put on the back burner, kind of like the 8-track has been, and then eventually they will be obsolete.
2: 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Cloudy, supposed to be gradually clearing today, sunny 78 later, tonight 68, tomorrow 83. Could be the warmest day of the rest of the year. Right now, Jersey City, mostly cloudy, 67. Thank you, Jess, for sitting in for Paul today as my associate producer. You'll be back tomorrow, too, doing double duty, Jess. Great job. Pedro G. in the news end of things. J.B. McGee, news production assistants. George Surf Turf and Stars, Doug the Weather, Matt Warwick, Wake music director. Thanks, you guys. Keep pledging for the Hellraiser for WFMU. Thanks for your generosity. See you tomorrow for Fantastic Friday. Trouble's next. Until then, take care. And all.

0: Good morning, WFMU Land. I'm Trouble. This is the Modern World. And it's a Thursday. Here at WFMU, that was Bridget St. John, Ask Me No Questions, from a double EP reissue by Dandelion, which was John Peel's label. Ask Me No Questions with Songs for the Gentleman. Bidu Sayo, before that, Baquiana Brasileira, number 5, by Villa Lobos. Beautiful, beautiful song from a record of her stuff put out by, Columbia or someone like that. Bidu Sayo was the most famous opera singer to come out of Brazil in the early 1900s, if you're wondering who she is. Le Millipede gave us Ernst Friedrich Schumacher, 1973, from Radical Hope, new on Radical Hope. Onra, before that, mixing up, found Chinese records, some of them soundtracks, in an album called Chinoiserie Part 2. And that cut was Where I'm From. Ryuichi Sakamoto, before that, Amor, from Playing the Piano. And Michael Harrison opened up with a cut from Inside and Out, Ridgewood Radio's 2026 Marathon Premium. That was Open Delay with Christina Vanzu and John Also Bennett. In the morning on a Thursday here. I'm gonna peter out. I'm petering out already. For some strange reason, I woke up at 4:30 this morning and I could not get back to sleep. That's really unusual for me. So I've been up longer than I should be by this time.
1: Mouline une petite phrase aiguë, toujours la même.
0: So we shall see how this all plays out. It's a mystery. So on the top of the AccuPlaylist page today, there is a photograph of protesters unfurling the stolen neighbor's quilt in the Minnesota State Capitol Rotunda last week. Activists created this 24-foot long quilt to protest immigration and customs enforcement violence in Minnesota, made of 11,000 individual patches representing individuals disappeared by ICE in the state, just in the state of Minnesota. The stolen neighbor's quilt was stitched together by dozens of volunteers over the course of 5 months. Community activists were inspired to create the quilt based on discussions about the most effective ways to keep people, including key Minnesota lawmakers, engaged after Operation Metro Surge, President Trump's deadly deployment of more than 3,000 Minnesotan officers and ICE agents across the state this past year. ICE agents shot 3 people, Renee Nicole Good and Alex Preddy. They were murdered on camera while protesting ICE presence in the Twin Cities. And Julio Cesar Sosa Celas, a Venezuelan immigrant, was shot in the leg but survived. So what they wanted was to resist the return to normalcy while Minnesotans were still being quietly terrorized. To create a visual representation of every stolen neighbor, and then it's impossible to ignore. And it's really long, 24 feet. So originally they were going to unfurl it from the, if you're looking at the picture at WFMU.org at the top of my playlist, there's a second story, and that was just too long. So then they thought they would kind of snake it through the open rotunda. I love how Americans are getting so very, very creative in making their minds known, making their beliefs known to our government, saying that we don't agree with these systems that you are trying to undertake. So I thought that was pretty fabulous.

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1: 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I'm Trouble, this is the modern world, and that was Palace Music, Ohio River Boat Song, from Lost Blues and Other Songs. Effie Nessa Francis, before that, Geranium from Land of No Junction, her record on Bada Bing, which I didn't even know existed. I went looking for the other record, and I found that one instead. Love Effie Nessa Francis out of Dublin. Catherine Howe, Words Through a Locked Door from What a Beautiful Place, reissued on Numero Group, coming out of Starter Car Stranger. From the record Afterlight, new on Tapet. Railcard did When You Say You Love Me, Something's Wrong, from Two Steps at a Time on Slumberland Skepwax. And that band is, where is it? Is it that one? Yeah, Timeless Indie Pop from members of Dolly Mixture. So if you're a fan of Dolly Mixture, you might want to check that out. The Orchids before that, Pelican Blonde from Asara Records compilation called Fountain Island, coming out of Hong Kong in the 60s, My Phantoms, same-titled release, and Black Marble, new on Sacred Bones, did Guess from Life in Small Spaces. So last week, at the very end of the show, I suggested a book group, a read, in honor of October being the bewitching month. And so I suggested The Manning Tree Witches by A.K. Blakemore. And wow, I read it. I just tore through it. It's an easy read. It's about a little less than 300 pages, but it's so propulsive, you're going to want to read it. It's just like, yes, keep turning the pages. Super beautifully written, and it's about some of the witch trials. Well, this is a specific witch trial in Manningtree, England, in the 1640s in England, but it's a fictionalized version from somebody who was actually mentioned in the trials, Rebecca West. And so her take on it is a little more contemporary in voice, but it's a great, great read. It's sad and tragic, but it just talks about, in so many ways, how there's just this sense of the patriarchy that constantly needs to tell women what to do and control their emotions and control their inner thoughts, control everything. It's a great book. It's very topical right now. I would highly recommend it. So if you want to read it, you still have some more time. We can discuss it next week. How's that? Next Thursday. So I put up a link, or I didn't put up a link, but I just put up the name and the title, The Manning Tree Witches by A.K. Blakemore. Good stuff, people. So hey, listener, Matthew told us last week that Jackie Jackson passed. He was a reggae great, played bass and a little guitar, and was one of the in-house bass players for Treasure Island, and did some really remarkable songs that will live for in infamy in reggae and Jamaican music history. So I thought I'd play a little of that and then just go into kind of like more reggae, because I brought all this stuff.

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I'm Trouble, this is the modern world, and there's some reggae. There might be some reggae. There might be more reggae. I have lots more. We just heard from Brown Sugar. Now, there are purists who will say that that's not reggae because it's lover's rock. But I look at reggae as a very, very large umbrella or envelope that you can just fill up with whatever you want. So lover's rock is more music that was done by people from the Caribbean who had mostly a basis in London. There was eventually some movement other places, but in the 70s it was more London. So that was Brown Sugar. Soul Jazz put out that compilation, thank you, called I'm in Love with the Dreadlocks. That was our reggae music. Marcia Griffiths, Band of Gold, Hortense Ellis, I Can't Stand the Rain, Denise Darlington, Feel So Good, Judy Mowat, She Kept on Talking, Susan Cadogan, Don't Burn Your Bridges from Hurt So Good, Phyllis Dillon, A Woman of the Ghetto, coming out of Marianne, Walk On By, Patsy Todd, We Were Lovers. Before that, Desmond Dekker, Shanty Town. You know, when you have to play short LPs, I think it's harder than tiny 7-inches, because there's more layering of putting them back in the containers, the bags, the envelopes, and typos, mistypings happen. The Upsetters, Cold Sweat, before that from Return of Django. Ballistic Queen was a Treasure Island dub from a Treasure Island dub comp. Phyllis Dillon, Things of the Past from a Duke Reed Rock Steady compilation coming out of the... Now, it says the Jamaicans on the record that I'm playing, and I know that things happen when Jamaican records are being pressed. So that's what I'm writing, because that's what it says on the record. Things You Say You Love, another Treasure Isle Hottest Hits comp. John Holt, Ali Baba, a number one song in our house. Alton and Phyllis, Why Did You Leave? And the Maytals, Pressure Drop at the top, starting off a set that originated with some shout-out to Jackie Jackson, legendary bassist, Jamaican bassist, who merged with the Infinite last week here at WFMU. So we can do these things where we just turn over an hour of music at programming version reggae, because we are a free-form listener-supported station. You're the listener, we're the DJs, the volunteer DJs. And at the end of our year, as we're trying to make all our books add up correctly, we do an October Hellraiser, it's called. 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If you throw us a donation of $50, you get one of our t-shirts made just for this October event. There's Floating Otters by Nick Bertozzi and Frog Disco by Mayuko Fujino. So there's some animal themes, some aquatic animal themes going on there, unbeknownst to each other, I'm sure. But they're both awesome looking t-shirts. You can get them both, plus a DJ premium for $100. If you missed out on DJ's premiums from last spring's marathon, now's the last time that it's available for you to pick one up. Mine was a Brazilian music DJ premium from last spring, and I thought it was fantastic. I don't know if any of you have received it. 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But so you can go to WFMU.org and look at all the fabulous reasons that we think you should donate to us at the end of the year to help keep our books floating instead of sinking. And we only talk about it once on air. We're not going to bother you about it. But we do a lot of special programming to remind you of how special we are.
And of course, there's the singles going steady, which I think is the, for me, it'll be the week before Halloween, and all kinds of stuff. So there you have it. Participate in our hell-raising

0: Parfois, un mugissement grave que l'on prend pour celui d'un taureau. 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
1: camarguais. Hey, super thanks to the people who are volunteering here today at WFMU, just because they love us. Belia, Grace, Emily, thanks so much. Or is it Bila? Bila, maybe it's Bila. They're here now, doing all kinds of fabulous things to help out. Would you like to volunteer at WFMU? You can contact volunteer whippersnapper Scott. His email is scott@wfmu.org if you would like to come on down and help and be a volunteer and be thanked on the radio. We just heard from Louisa Mark's woman, Mark, moving target from Breakout. Queen Latifah before that, Princess of the Posse in a gorgeous Tommy Boy, 45 years on, 45s, classics, fan favorites, and deep cuts package. It slides inside each 7 inches in its own little sleeve. Whew, it's beautiful. Janet Kay with Dennis Bovell before that, Night Dubbing Dub. From Dub Dem Smiley, Dennis Bovell prevents Janet Kay. Ms. Thing, Get That Money. Coming out of Maxine Harvey, Gimme Little Sign. Candy McKenzie was having a disco fit. It's the best kind of fit to have. So good. Sylvia Striplin, Give Me Your Love. From a same titled release. Stevie Wonder, As. 50 years, it has been 50 years since Songs in the Key of Life has been released. That just, wow. And so to honor that, he's doing a tour and he's released some

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9: When I look at numbers like on houses or on car plates, I look at them in terms of rhythms, because I'm a drummer. So I always think, oh, yeah, 7-7-2, that's a great rhythm, and I can play the rhythm of the numbers.
10: 1-2-3, 1-2-3, 1-2-3, 1-2-3, 1-2-3, 1-2-3.
9: Oh, yeah, it's one of my favourite rhythms. It's 7-7-2 is really a 7-9, which is a 16, and you can mix it up, which then can be divided, or you can have a 4-4 beat going under that.
10: 1-2-3-4, 1-2-3, 1-2-3, 1-2-3, 1-2-3, 1-2-3, 1-2-3, 1-2-3, 1-2-3, 1-2-3, 1-2-3, 1-2-3, 1-2-3, 1-2-3, 1-2-3, 1-2-3, 1-2-3, 1-2-3, 1-2-3, 1-2-3, 1-2-3, 1-2-3, 1-2-3, 1-2-3, 1-2-3, 1-2-3, 1-2-3, 1-2-3, 1-2-3, 1-2-3, 1-2-3, 1-2-3, 1-2-3, 1-2-3, 1-2-3, 1-2-3, 1-2-3, 1-2-3, 1-2-3, 1-2-3, 1-2-3, 1-2-3, 1-2-3, 1-2-3, 1-2-3, 1-2-3, 1-2-3, 1-2-3, 1-2-3, 1-2-3, 1-2-3, 1-2-3, 1-2-3, 1-2-3,
9: teacher. What is it that I need to know to learn these rhythms? And she said, you need to count. And I said, oh, I hate counting, I hate numbers. And she said, well, that's all it is. That's all drumming is.
0: A drummer always listens.
9: I usually drum the number plates that I see in front of me. So I get the numbers and I figure out the rhythm on the steering wheel, and that's how I do my hours commuting home and hours commuting to work. And I've got my favourites. You know, the sevens and nines are great, or sevens are great. It's, when you've got rhythms, it's nice to have the offbeat.
2: Eight.
3: 82.
4: 70.
2: In Stout-Hearted Men, there was 10,010.
4: A pantoum.
2: In Tea for Two, there was 4.
3: 10,643.
2: In Another 100 People, there were 300.
4: Take one more seven.
2: In Deck of Cards, 30.
3: 396.
2: And in Richard Stilgoe's song,
3: 144.
2: 4,700,891.
5: 711,047.
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10: 478,1151.
2: The correct total, which none of you got, was 4,711,243.
8: Game number one, $100. You're ready?
12: What do you know about zero?
13: Yeah, well, people used to count by assigning their fingers. That's why we call numbers digits. But the problem was there was no way of going backwards with your fingers. And the Europeans didn't think of zero, but the Indians did about, it was 700 BC, I think. And then they realised if they had a zero, that gave a difference between the positive numbers and the negative numbers. And the Arabs in 700 AD started having a zero, and then the Europeans 400 years later began to use it, but it was considered a mystery, and anyone who used these Arabic numbers was considered a dangerous person who used ciphers, which was the name for these numbers. And zero comes from the word cipher too. It means nothing.

In Italy, in the Middle Ages, there were laws passed that you couldn't write prices in Arabic numbers. You had to write them in Roman numbers. The tombstones and everything were written in Roman numerals, and so anyone that used other numerals must be a devil or a disciple of the devil. And so I thought there was very strong feelings about it all, and you can understand it, I suppose.

0: 4, 7, 1, Fahrenheit. 4, 7, 1.
1: Well, there's a naught in the tarot deck. There's a huge significance in it. It's the magician and the joker and the beginning of the journey and the end. And when you're ending the journey, you realise you know nothing, and that's when you're wise. So I think that's significant in the number zero as being quite a magical number. It's number naught. This is fantastic adventure, but watch out. This could be really wild. Yeah, take care. Zero.
2: Let's suppose I toss up a penny. We say it's a matter of luck or chance, whether it comes down heads or tails. But if I knew all the laws involved in tossing the coin, its weight, the position from which it started, the resistance of the air, the force with which I tossed it up, then I suppose if I were a good enough mathematician with all the facts to work on, I could tell whether it would come down heads or tails.
1: The upside down wandering minstrel who's completely wise and completely naive at the same time. Yeah, childlike and free. Ah, followed by the ace. You're entering a new beginning. It's also the suit of love. So I think there's some new love on the way for you.
2: We don't know these things and we can't work out the sum. So we talk about the luck of the toss.
1: Oh, a little bit of pain. There's going to be a sting. I'd watch out for... Could be a bit of an affair that goes wrong there. I'd think twice about that.
2: Now, everything is known to God. So to him, there is no such thing as luck or chance in the sense of something happening that surprises him.
1: And what you're encountering is a peak experience with number six. Always with peaks, there's troughs, so...
2: That doesn't mean that he sends the things that happen to us.
1: But you'll end up with a 10, which is a very nice round number, a 1 and a 0. The 10 is a completion card.
2: Now, when man, with his free will, bumps into a universe run by law, what we call accidents are bound to happen.
1: And don't believe tarot card readers. Take it all with a grain of salt. Oh.

All right, that is quite enough of that, I think. Hello, everyone. My name is Jody. You're listening to Push Button Heaven on listener-supported freeform radio WFMU. Happy to be back. It's been a very chaotic couple of weeks for me. I was not here last week. I want to thank a one Mr. Joe Belock from the very bottom of my heart for filling in for me on such short notice. For what it's worth, I had arranged a fill-in earlier that week, but she texted me at around 4 in the morning on Thursday saying she had strep throat and could not fill in. So Zabadon, I hope you are feeling much better. And once again, thank you, Joe Belock, for being a superhero last Thursday. But I'm back now. Things are under my control and supervision for a little bit. By the way, I'm here with you every Thursday from noon until 3 p.m. And wow! It's one of those weeks where I was kind of not expecting the first set to last almost an hour. Nor did I anticipate the direction it went. But I had a lot of fun, and I hope you did too. We just heard a composition by Carl Stone called Auburn, and that was arranged

I think in the name of the artist are exclamation points. Hope that helps. A lot of really cool sampling of more recent top 40 stuff. I feel like a lot of radio archivey sound collage-y stuff digs back to like the mid to later 20th century, but there's a lot of cool, like, more recent top 40 samples and perversions thereof in this album. And I thought I would play that because prior to that, we heard something from some more radio sound collage stuff, but this is actually a compilation of clips from an Australian program called The Night Air. This is an album called The Best of The Night Air, Volume 1. And I actually don't know when these were initially aired, like what year. Doesn't make it easy to find out. But a really cool artsy-fartsy radio program from Australian National Radio. We heard a track called It's the Luck of the Game. And I want to give a shout out to DJ Chin for putting that in the old bin here in the record library. A lot of really good stuff on this. Before The Night Air, we heard from Shrink in a track called I Am a Doll from an album called Valid or Void. And prior to that, we heard a new re-release, I believe, on the Sound Fuji label, which I think exclusively re-releases things originally put out by King Records in Japan. This, what we heard, was the Yoshio Otomo Quartet, and we heard the title track from the album As a Child. Prior to that was Seahorses from a compilation that just came out on Goaty Tapes, titled simply 1989 to 1992. The track we heard was called Dream Into Being. And before that was Gregory Paul and Sun, and that is from a compilation that came out on Space Talk called Traces of Illusion. Prior to that, we heard Tobia Poltronieri and a track that is either called Labyrinthov Armonico or True Net. I don't know, because I downloaded this album in an above board way, and I believe the audio files for two different songs are accidentally the same one. But anyway, the album comes out October 16th, I believe, and it's called La Voce della Padrona. That's coming out on Ramble Records. And we heard The Discreets giving us Deep Noon from a new album of theirs called Insore Bless. And we kicked off the whole dang show with Dennis Genovese and Karen Montero. And it's a new day, Jody, because I can't shake my damn theme song. I don't have a new one yet.

And that's all you heard right here on WFMU in East Orange, WMFU in Mount Hope in New York City, and Rockland County at 91.9 FM, and online all over the world at WFMU.org. Still getting my sea legs a little bit. A little bit. I got a lot of fun music to play for you. It's one of those weeks, again, where it's like, if I just had 3 to 5 more hours, this could have been a perfect show. So we'll see. I'm going to follow my curiosity a little bit. Once again, my name is Jody. It is October 1st. The 10th month, they mentioned in that Night Air track. The 10 is a beautiful round number because it contains a 1 and a naught. Etc., etc. I was going to say something. But I think I will just let the music do the talking. Jody P, PBH, WFMU. Talk to you in a bit.

yes, I'm quite insane. I'm sending a papa on sign. He said, I'm a man, you're being a me, PFD. Say, go in Shira. It's Rachel, my other fellow. So, you're a memoir. I want you to have a son in your muscle.

And I'm back. What's up, everyone? My name is Jody Peyote. 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I am here with you until 3 p.m., at which point it will be time for Fabio and Strength Through Failure. And wow! Another hour just flew by! I got a lot to talk about. But first, let me tell you what you heard. We just heard the new Borga Revolution compilation from Kalita. That's volume 4 of From High Life to Boogie, Ghana, 1979 to 1998. The artist was Bafor K, and and the Great Africans Band, and the song that we heard was called Soon Nkwa. Setima Taka before that gave us Yayam from a new album on the Stroom label called A Cup, A Horse, and Signs That Point at Wells. We heard Bear Toller before that giving us Japanese Garden from the album My Suitor. And something kinda oldish, I think also from the Business Casual label called, the album is called Nostalgie Gaius. The artist is called Gudang, and the track we heard is called Augustus. We heard B1 and Zero, new release on the Finn label. That is a single from an upcoming album called Gargo, called Si No Me Quieres. And prior to that was another single from 7FO called Healing Sword that just came out on EM. I actually am not sure if that's a re-release or what, but got some new bed music, in case you couldn't tell. We heard Snapped Ankles. Whoa! Snapped Ankles giving us Shopping Parade, the Malcolm Cato mix, extended mix, from a compilation called Malcolm Cato Presents Quartermass Sound Lab that just came out on Strut. We also heard

Melody Sisters from another compilation. Ooh, on the Grimsby Fish Market label. Or is it Torn Krantz Rock and Roll? What label is it anyway? Don't know too much about this. But again, that was Melody Sisters, and Humble Bee Tree was the name of the song. And the compilation is called The Return of Ralph Edstrom. And it features various artists. We heard Startled Insects giving us Kangaroos from an album called Life Pulse. And prior to that was a new single from Part Time called Beauty and the Beast. And if you'll excuse me, sorry. This is just a little distracting.

Mossgarten before that gave us Moderna Kvinor from compilation that came out on Domestika in 2013 called 1982 to 1987. And prior to that, we heard Vziadok Moe giving us Now Ha Morte from a compilation that came out on the Kudos label called Colt 45. Colt 45. No, that's not gonna do me any good to Google that. It's a compilation of Brazilian post-punk underground post-punk tropical tapes and Colt 45, not the Kudos label. Apologies, I don't know where that came from. Slum Dunk Music is the name of the label that put out this compilation in 2018 called Colt 45 Underground Post-Punk Tropical Tapes, Lo-Fi Electronics and Other Sounds from Brazil. Brazil, 1983 to 1993. Selected by Tatine. And we kick that set off with something new from Map 71. The album's called Feral Jinx, and that is very recently out on Foolproof Projects. And that's all you heard. I've already been talking for a very long time, but I do want to talk a little more because today is October 1st, which means it is day one of WFMU's annual Autumn Time fundraiser, where we try to fill in the gaps that start arising as we run out of money from our big, big fundraiser in March. And we're not going to be doing a lot of begging for money on the air at all, but it is really important that you are aware that we are trying to raise at least a little bit of cash this season, now more than ever, as they say. We're hurting. If you're a frequent listener of the station, you've probably already heard people talk about how we lost our community service grant, which accounted for about 8% of our operating budget. It's not nothing. So yeah, when we say we're listener supported, that's not just something to say to fill the air. 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And so you can go to WFMU.org and you'll see a big button on which you can click or push, I should say, in spirit of this show, and send however much you think this time together is worth. And I will say, you can actually, while you're on WFMU.org, you can click the playlist and chat button, and I have a little widget at the top of my playlist page. And by clicking on that, you can contribute and dedicate it to my show in particular, and that'll give you a little dove emoji when you comment on the comments board. We got a lot of great swag. We have two new t-shirts. We have the Floating Otters t-shirt designed by Nick Bertozzi and the Frog Disco t-shirt designed by Majuko Fujino, excuse me. And it's also the last chance for you to get your favorite DJ's premium from earlier this year. So again, go to WFMU.org. There's a lot more information. Means a lot.
And thank you. Another thing. We are looking for people to submit their work. So if you are a writer or an illustrator, WFMU's print zine and program guide thing called Lowest Common Denominator is issuing a call for submissions. The theme of this next issue is musical instruments. The deadline is November 1st, so you have a month. We're looking for art, short essays, fiction, comics, or whatever material you have on famous or infamous musical instruments. And that can range from turntables to the human voice, and or everything in between. Oh, this is interesting. I didn't know this. We are not looking for material on fictional or one-off invented instruments, but I think those are cool. In fact, I have a whole album that just came out on the Sleeping Giant Glossolalia album called Play Some Music. And I think it's all music made with homemade instruments. So if you wanted to write about any of these, I'm gonna put this on. Sorry, I didn't cue it up. If you wanted to write about any of these instruments featured on this album, too bad. I just queued something up, so let's see what it sounds like. Hey, once again, my name is Jody Peyote. The name of the program is Push Button Heaven, and the name of the radio station is WFMU. Let's play some music.

Neptune with Yesterday's Face from an album called Play Some Music that just came out on Sleeping Giant Glossolalia. And I played that just to remind you folks that if you wanted to submit any work to LCD for this upcoming issue, and you had the idea in your head to write or draw a picture of the microtonal guitar bass or bicycle crank arm xylophone, you may not! But other instruments more commonly accepted and played are welcome. This is Push Button Heaven. My name is Jody Peyote. I'm here with you until 3 p.m.

Pausing there for a little bit. Hello, everyone. My name is Jody. You've been listening to Push Button Heaven on listener-supported Freeform Radio WFMU. We just heard Eola and Future Hymns accidentally going into How Far Am I from Canaan. That is from an album called Dang. Prior to that, we heard Carl Stone again, this time with Asuna. That is from an album of theirs called Emu Plastos, and the name of that track was called Unclear Sonatas. Dwight Twilley, before that, gave us my favorite song of the week, Out of My Hands, from an album simply titled Twilley that I came across yesterday. Is from 1979. And we also heard a beautiful track from a beautiful new album from Strawberry Hands called A Jazz Blessing for the Animal. The track we heard was called Erroneous Donut Holes. In Trance 95 before that, giving us Warm Nights Driving on Wet Streets, the Air Dawn Session, and that is from a forthcoming compilation on the Minimal Wave label called From Minimal Wave with Love 2. And at the top of the set, we heard Neptune and Yesterday's Face from a new album called Play Some Music. And that's all you heard. Once again, my name is Jody. I'm here with you until 3 p.m. And then it will be time for Fabio and Strength Through Failure. Very happy to be here. Hope everyone is having a nice October 1st and a nice Thursday afternoon. Oh yeah. I wanted to thank today's volunteers. These folks are helping us out upstairs and around the library and scattered about the building, all for the love of WFMU, doing various things and tasks. Today's volunteers are Bela, Grace, and Emily. Thank you, Bela, Grace, and Emily. They're doing all manner of stuff. Would you like to join them? If so, you may email our volunteer director, Scott, at scott@wfmu.org. I promise you it'll be fun. Once again, we are in the month of the Hellraiser, which means that the schedule is chock full, of really, really special programming, both live and in person and on the air. So go to WFMU.org if you are curious about any of the specials coming up. I just realized I don't have a special planned. And I realized, like, yesterday that I have no specials planned. I always plan on doing singles going steady, but that's about it. But I'll think of something. All right, I only got a few minutes more with you, and I got nothing else to say. Jody P. here with you till 3. Ah, bye.

And that's the show. Thanks for listening. My name is Jody. This is Push Button Heaven. I'll see you next week, right here on WFMU East Orange, WMFU Mount Hope in New York City, and Rockland County at 91.9 FM and online at WFMU.org. Please do stay tuned, because Fabio is coming up right now.

I'm the king of giant land. 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Five, four. 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

Yeah. Okay. So we had to get that out of the way. Yes. Long Distance Runaround from the album Fragile. Wow. I hadn't pulled that record in, I don't know, several decades. But, yeah, it took me back to junior high, of all things. Yeah, we heard them twice in that set from the album Fragile. Long Distance Runaround at the end of the set. And the beginning of the set, we heard an excerpt of Heart of the Sunrise, which, yeah, the rest of the thing is just too much. I like the opening part. The rest of it, you know, whatever. In between, we heard Helden from, it was a single, actually, I believe. And then it was also on the album Allez Tela. ODB, and no, it's not Old Dirty Bastard, Helden, project of Richard Pinhas, one of many, and of course Can, from Tagomago, Hallelujah, or Hallelujah, or however you want to pronounce it. Anyway, that was the set. Hope you enjoyed that. My name is Fabio, here till 6 o'clock. Oh, of course, we can't forget James Last at the beginning of the show, as always, Mr. Giant Man. Yeah, I'll be here with you till 6. Should you care to hang around. The comments board is up and running. Hey, few people helping out today here in the building came down, helped. Doing all kinds of stuff that needs to get done. So we want to thank Bela and Grace and Emily for coming down and volunteering their time, their precious time. If you would like to volunteer, you can email scott@wfmu.org, and maybe you too can be a volunteer here at WFMU. Okay. Yeah, okay, so the Prague part of the show is done. let's listen to this, okay? This is Philip Marshall from a cassette from like 20, well, no, not 20, a while ago. Okay, let's listen.

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And I am your host and DJ. My name is Fabio. We just heard music from Manas from their 3 album, or just the Roman numeral 3. The waving Lespedeza, which spills not a drop of the clear dew, whatever that means, from Manas. That's from 2017. Before that, Astral Social Club, an excerpt from their Cubico release from 2007 called Star Guzzlers. We heard an excerpt of that lengthy piece, Astral Social Club. And from a

cassette by Philip Marshall. It came out in 2012 on the Tapeworm label. I'm not sure if that label's still around, but they put out some really unusual and interesting releases. Cassette from Philip Marshall. We heard, what was this? The Man Who Fell. Yeah, Philip Marshall. All right, that was everything you heard in that set of music. I do hope you enjoyed it. By the way, today is the 1st of October, and that means, that's right, it's that time of year. The Hellraiser is here. We're trying to raise money as usual because we have to, because we need to stay in business. And you, our friends, will help do that, should you care to. We need your help. All this month, we're going to have special shows. There's new T-shirts that are available, one by Nick Bertozzi, another one by Majuko Fujino, and the usual swag, all kinds of really groovy stuff coming your way, should you care to partake. You can go to the website and pledge right there, or if you care to pledge on this particular program, you can do it right through the playlist. All over the website, there's places where you can pledge. And we truly appreciate your help, because that's how we stay on the air and stay in business and keep you entertained, or something along those lines. All right, and that's my two cents on that. Hopefully someone will engage soon. Okay, let's get back to music. This is from Equus, a release subtitled Grand Vicule, Oliver Kaparos and Lionel Marchetti. This came out on the Pogus Productions back in 2009. And we're going to hear a little bit of this now from the section called Archive de Cire, I think. Yeah. All right. Let's listen to this. See you in a bit.

1-3-6, 296, 296, 296, 296, 296, 296, 296, 296, 296, 296, 296, 296, 296, 296, 296, 296, 296, 296, 296, 296, 296, 296, 296, 296, 296, 296, 296, 296, 296, 296, 296, 296, 296, 296, 296, 296, 296, 296, 296, 296, 296, 296, 296, 296, 296, 296, 296, 296, 296, 296, 296, 296, 296, 296, 296, 296, 296, 296, 296, 296, 296, 296, 296, 296, 296, 296, 296, 296, 296, 296, 296, 296, 296, 296, 296, 296, 296, 296, 296, 296, 296, 296, 296, 296, 296, 296, 296, 296, 296, 296, 296, 296, 296, 296, 296, 296, 296, 296, 296, 296, 296, 296, 296, 296, 296, 296, 296, 296, 296, 296, 296, 296, 296, 296, 296, 296, 296, 296, 296, 296, 296, 296, 296, 296,

0: Zura hath no man a house of good stone, each block cut smooth and well-fitting.
1: 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With Uzura hath no man a painted paradise on his church wall, harpers and lute, or where virgin receiveth message and halo projects from incision. With Uzura seeth no man Gonzaga his heirs and his concubines, no picture is made to endure nor to live with, but it is made to sell and sell quickly. 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

0: capable de danser sur le tranchant d'une hache pour un Pax Mundi.
1: The gardens of the Palace of Pleasure.
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1: Freshmonts were delicious.
2: 1 point he led by a complete lap.
1: Time passed only too quickly.
2: At the end, only Hill was on the same lap.
1: Raging the last game of hide and
2: seek.
1: Elephant children went to school.
2: Create a mighty unity.
1: The lessons with her were never dull.
2: First direct comparison.
1: Taught the bigger ones.
2: Tennis remained.
1: Over.
2: Team could be regarded as his territory.
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2: Present throughout.
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1: Boulos, a doctor.
2: No, next.
1: Blah.
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4: So how do you kind of value it?
1: Loss had holes in his shoes.
2: Point he led by a complete lap.
1: Tapitors.
2: By the end, only Hill was on the same lap.
1: 3. Podular's jacket was worn out.
2: But yet, at the age of 17,
1: Pilafarge defended him against his enemies.
2: He ate a mighty unity.
1: The streets tidy.
2: The feel for the currents of movement.
1: When they were tired, Dulamore.
2: In the discipline of the mechanical world.
1: By Putiful.
2: Dank, dripping Donington returned to its own silence.
1: Came every morning.
2: By the mid-field since.
1: Arthur and Zephyr.
2: Respectively, Senna and Novice.
1: What a lovely shower.
2: Barcelona was second to Prost.
1: Barcelona?
2: Directly behind on the score. This was the ultimate test to Senna, the driver. Darted at 4.
1: Baba and Celeste were astonished.
2: At a cobbled incline leading down to a square.
1: Wonderful.
5: 4.

0: raced it well. And the Senna's final race from but fast.
1: The grand fate.
0: Horse Frost's final race.
1: Glorious weather.
0: He wanted to race, but couldn't legally until 15.
1: Arthur and Senna and the
0: whole of the whole year.
1: The elephants, who were not in the procession.
0: Positions were decided by...
1: Broke his trumpet on the serpent's back and...
0: For the start.
1: Once injected serum.
0: Very first hole.
2: Ramirez guards this occasion.
1: On his way,
2: he drove an absolutely fantastic race.
1: Fire! Fire!
2: One crashed into him.

harmonie.

Well, we just heard some music there from Hitoshi Kojo, from his release called Omni Moment from 2012. We heard Star Grazing, Seeding Planets, again from Hitoshi Kojo. Hitoshi Kojo. Ari Hardman, or Hardman. I don't know how he pronounces it. Someone told me it's Hardman. Okay. Come Alive was the track you heard from The Wind Follows the Phoenix's Wings. New release from Harry Hardman. Actually, it's from last year. Now that I look at this properly. Yeah. So there you go. Lech Yankovsky from the soundtracks for Brothers Quay. We heard excerpts from the film The Comb. The Brothers Quay. And Lech Yankovsky, who did several soundtracks for them, including Street of Crocodiles, which is great. They're all great. If you haven't seen those Brothers Quay films, definitely recommend it. Adam Bowman and Jen Ken, a new release called Improvised Music. We heard a little excerpt of that lengthy piece. It's a CD. Adam Bowman and Jen Ken, also known as Jen Ken Montgomery. Yeah, that guy. Olivier Caparos and Lionel Marchetti, before that, from Equus, Grand Vehicule. We heard Archive de Cire. And we heard an excerpt of that, again, from Equus. And that's from 2009, I believe. All right, let's see now. We were going to, well, I was going to mention a few movies. Starting on Tuesday, the 6th of October, in collaboration with the 50th anniversary of the New York Transit Museum, Film Forum is doing New York City in Transit, and they're kicking it off with a film some of you may know called Death Wish. Charles Bronson from, what year was that? 75? No, 74. That was close. Directed by Michael Winner, Vincent Gardenia is in it as well, Hope Lang. Music by Herbie Hancock. 1974, Death Wish, which kicked off a whole series of Death Wish, you know, follow-ups. I think there was like five or six of them. Beyond that, there's, and this is every Tuesday in October through November 10th. So every Tuesday, it's going to be followed up by Gloria, by John Cassavetes, that version. Carlito's Way on the 20th. Robert De Niro's A Bronx Tale on the 27th. Sam Fuller's Pick Up on South Street, which is great, November 3rd. And Manhattan by Numbers on November 10th, which I've not seen. That's from 1993, directed by Amir Naderi. Okay, so that's at Film Forum. There's other stuff there as well. Check out filmforum.org. Over at Metrograph, so tonight at 9:40, one of my favorite of Wong Kar-wai's films from 1995, Fallen Angels. It's a really trippy movie. The cinematography is just incredible. It's so beautiful. Christopher Doyle, who did a few of his movies, has just this incredible, gorgeous look to it.
Very unique style. So that's at 9:40 tonight. And then, let's see, on Friday, let's see if I can find that. Yeah, on Friday, that's tomorrow, you can catch Midnight in Paris, directed by Woody Allen from 2011. That's at 8:20 tomorrow, in 35 millimeter, by the way. And then Ryuichi Sakamoto's Coda, or Ryuichi Sakamoto Coda. That's from 2017. And that's tomorrow. And then one last one for Saturday. Michael Haneke's Amour from 2012, which is a really intense movie. But it's subtle. It's not like over your head, over the head type of thing. It's really quite special. The Taking of Pelham 123 from 1974. That's at 2:30. Sympathy for Mr. Vengeance by Park Chan-wook from 2002, also in 35 millimeter. These are all on Saturday the 3rd. And these are all at the Metrograph. Check out metrograph.com for more info. At the Paris Theater, tomorrow night, there'll be a special 35 millimeter print presentation with a pre-recorded introduction by Zoe Kazan. That's on Tuesday the 6th, but tomorrow, it is playing tomorrow at 6:45 in 35 millimeter. There is an introduction by Zoe Kazan tomorrow night. So anyway, Clute, if you have not seen it, it's a really great movie by Alan J. Pakula, Donald Sutherland, Jane Fonda, of course, and a really slimy, greasy, sleazy Roy Scheider. Unbelievable. He's so good in it. Small part, but really good. Pre-Jaws. This is, 71? Yeah. Really excellent. It's got this really creepy vibe to it, too. It's really well done. Clute, tomorrow night at 6:45 at the Paris Theater. And last thing I'll tell you about, once again, The Devils. It's playing at the New York Film Festival, and then we'll continue on at the Lincoln Plaza, which is up in the same area. But it's playing tomorrow night. It's playing Saturday, Sunday, Monday, Tuesday. Just look at the schedule for showtimes at the New York Film Festival, which runs through October 12th. After the 12th, it will continue at the Lincoln Plaza. So, and that's part of the New York Film Festival, by the way. The Devils was not available in its original edit by Ken Russell for many, many years. You couldn't see it anyway, even in the butchered version. And this is the restored original cut by Ken Russell, which is great. And you should see it. All right, that's it. Enough of that. Let's get back to music. Speaking of Ryuichi Sakamoto, thought I'd pull this out. Here we go. The late Ryuichi Sakamoto.

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And my name is Fabio, here for another 50-something minutes. Oren Ambarchi there at the end of that set with that great piece called Sagittarian Domain. Came out in 2012, and it was on the Migo label, of all things. Yeah, really great piece from Oren. He's got a new one coming out, too. It should be out any day. Prolific young man. And, of course, the late Ryuichi Sakamoto from 1998, that piece. From the album, what was it called? Discord. We heard Anger. Ryuichi Sakamoto. There's a call for submissions for LCD number 32. This one's going to be called Musical Instruments. FMU is seeking listener submissions for LCD number 32, the next issue of our zine, Lowest Common Denominator. The deadline is November 1st, and the next issue is a theme issue based on musical instruments. 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Should you be so inclined. All right, here's Arnold Dryblatt.

Vibra Cathedral Orchestra from Queen of Guess. We've been listening to Goodnight Stars, Goodnight Air. Prior to that, Arnold Drayblatt from a recent album of his called Resolve. We heard Flight Path, Arnold Drayblatt. All right, let's move along here. This is new. 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Well, I guess they never really went away. Generations Unlimited, that is, the label. A project of Conrad Schnitzler, Jen Ken Montgomery, and David Prescott began in 1987. Anyway, this is called No Borders 2. Here's a short piece from that collection of experimental music out of Virginia.

0: Ah, yes. Nick Drake, Saturday Sun from Five Leaves Left. I'm not going to do any background music because I can't play anything else after that. It's just Nick Drake is just the best. Pascal Comlade, before that, his version of Taking Tiger Mountain from Sentimientos, going back to 79 or so. Tuchitori from Breath. We heard Natural Voice with Harmonium and Wind, and Sadia Rice with Shukno Patar Nepur Paye from No Borders 2. That's it for me. I'll see you next week. 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Bye.
1: And now, Joe Frank. Tonight's episode is called Karma, Part 3.
2: I hate this nature stuff.
3: Well, how can you hate nature stuff? Nature stuff, that's what's out there in the world. Trees and water. We're living in this beautiful city, much more beautiful physically than New York, with surrounded by mountains and water. I mean, it's an incredible place. And you don't seem to care about them. You see one bug, and all of nature sucks. I mean, this
2: you make such a general statement. Like, you always just get infuriated whenever I make a simple
3: point. Because I think you're robbing yourself of experience.

0: think that's what's happening.
1: But you have no interest in it, you're saying, as just nature itself. You don't learn anything from it. It doesn't teach you anything. It doesn't make
0: it
1: you
0: teaches
1: feel
0: you
1: good.
0: Stuff. It teaches you stuff about history. It teaches you what it teaches us, you know, I mean, nature, of course, you know, provides oxygen, you know, because, you know, you have, you know, trees there. But there are some aspects of nature which people don't find as amusing as you would.
1: I understand that, but I'm just saying that when you're in a place that is beautiful and has mountains, I think that one of the great things about being alive is just looking at things and experiencing them, walking through woods, breathing the air, just seeing the world of nature. And it's true, if I propose that we do that, it's because I think that you're missing out on a very important experience. And you're telling me that you really hate it. You really hate nature. And
0: I don't hate nature. I just don't find it as amusing. It's like, you know what it is? It's like you and like art. See, whenever I know you're just going to deny it or just yell at me like you always do, but, you know, whenever we're, you know, even you know, in, like, I don't know, Washington or something like that, or wherever we are, you always want to go to some stupid art exhibit, and nobody else wants to go, but you want to go. What is with this art stuff and nature and just these inanimate things that you just stare at, and you're just so overwhelmed by them that you find it amusing, but I don't. Mom sees me downloading MP3s on an occasion, and then she says, "Zag, what is your life? Your life is all that downloading MP3s or whatever. What is with you and Mom and these, like, general statements and, like, thinking you know it all for just 'cause seeing one thing about me? You interpret everything so incorrectly and in such a horrible manner. I just don't understand why you can't. It's like everything aggravates you so easily, you know? Jack, what are you doing with your life? What are you doing with your life?"
1: Stop. Calm down.
0: Calm down. Like, I remember one time I had this kind of idea that maybe it would be funny if someone got beaten to death with a jackhammer. All right? That is what I said. This was like, "Hey, Dad, wouldn't it be funny if someone got beaten to death with a jackhammer?" And he got so, like, horribly offended. He went, "What is funny about that? There's nothing funny about that, Zach. Everything I say, you take so seriously. You don't understand the aspect of just, you know, meaningless chit-chat. You don't understand the concept of that. You take everything so seriously. It's like you have a sense of humor that is only when, like, you make up the joke or whatever. You don't understand when other people are joking. You have to lighten up a little. You make a noise. You go, and you go away, and you start walking ahead of me.
1: But only very infrequently do I do that.
0: No, you do it all the time. You did it twice within the hour I arrived in Seattle.
1: No, wait. If you're talking about yesterday when we got out to this ground.
0: No, I am not talking about the freaking hike. I'm talking about within the 10 minutes which I arrived in Seattle.
1: And you told me that this guy had your bong and wouldn't give it back to you.
0: Why do you feel as though alcohol is like the wonder serum or something? What makes you think that this is like the thing that's gonna like make your own ideas of how your life should be led seem, you know, more cohesive, you know, with the situation you're in? I don't understand that.
1: That's not why I drink, Zach. I drink because it just takes the edge off my thought process of you know, of being too aware of of my pain in the world. I find drinking quiets down my mind in a sense, and I'm not so aware of the things that I have to deal with, my age, my, you know, lack of success to a certain extent. When I'm drinking, I don't care about that so much, you know. I tend to focus in increasingly more on my own writing, you know, and I celebrate myself, you know, as Walt Whitman said. And that's what I find about alcohol that I like.
0: I just think it's weird how when you get drunk or if you've been drinking excessively, it's just weird how it's like, it's almost like you think you're the most, like, you know, you're like the messiah. You think you, like, you have, like what you're saying is so important and so brilliant. And everyone's too nice to tell you that you're sounding like a fucking idiot. The alcohol makes you a volatile person. It makes you really cantankerous, you know, it's hard to deal with you. I don't like that. I think it's ridiculous. I think alcohol is ridiculous.
1: Well, I'm only saying, Zach, that it's nice to know things about the Hutus and the Tutsis. It's not like you have to
0: know. Said it's nice to know things about what's going on in the world, and I know what's going on in the world.
1: I know.
0: I just never heard of these crazy African tribes that hack each other up with machetes. I didn't know about these people.
1: Well, I understand, and there's no reason that you had to know about them, but that just because I use them in a poem doesn't mean it's gibberish. Just because you're saying because you never heard of them, and I thought they were valid to use in a poem, that it's a sign of being drunk. That's not
0: fair. But you weren't drunk.
1: I was not drunk.
0: You drank half a bottle of scotch.

Although Kate and I had broken up, neither of us had canceled our appointment with Kate's therapist, scheduled for Tuesday. We weren't speaking. The relationship was over. But the day of the appointment approached without either of us calling it off. Monday night, Kate emailed me the name, address, and phone number of her therapist and the time of the session. Kate's note had the same quirky humor that I'd grown so fond of. She told me when I stepped off the elevator on the sixth floor, I should turn left, begin walking, and say one Mississippi, two Mississippi, and then turn right where there was a door with the doctor's name on it. She'd meet me there, her stomach in her hand. I was relieved Kate was coming and wanted me to be there. And for the first time in the week since our breakup, I felt a sense of peace. I didn't care what happened at the session. I just wanted to see Kate again. I emailed back a confirmation, but with everything slightly wrong, including the name of the doctor, the address, the time of the meeting, the step-by-step directions. I imagined what it would be like when we met in the waiting room. And I knew that, the moment I saw her, I'd ask her if I could hold her in my arms. And I remembered how shy I'd been with Kate at the beginning. On our first outing, we drove to Topanga State Park with sandwiches and lemonade in a cooler. After eating, we were lying on the grass, and I wanted to kiss her, but couldn't summon the courage. So I put a linen cloth over her face, and then I kissed her through the cloth, very passionately, over and over again. And those were our first kisses. She was very sweet about it. We were both like nervous, frightened children. The appointment with a therapist, whose name was Marlene Drucker, was at 11 a.m. Her office was on Ventura Boulevard in Encino. I checked my Thomas guide to make sure of how to get there. My plan was to take Sunset to the 405 North and make a left on Ventura. I left myself roughly an hour for the trip, which I figured would take less than half the time. But the traffic was backed up on Sunset and moved barely at all. It was maddening, and I began to panic. The thought of arriving late for the session was just untenable. I said to myself, "You should have given yourself more time, you idiot," and I kept looking at my watch, praying for a break in the traffic. Finally, when I got to the 405, it was clear sailing, and they arrived at the office building over 20 minutes early. I entered Marlene Drucker's waiting room and sat down. A minute later, Kate came in, wearing the skirt and blouse I'd bought for her birthday. She looked lovely and nervous. I rose from my chair and said, "Hello, Kate. Let me hold you." And I held her in my arms for about 20 seconds before she pulled away, saying, "No, no, no, we can't let her see this. We're not supposed to be getting along." Then Kate surveyed the arrangement of the furniture in the room. I asked which chair she wanted. She chose one and sat down. "You sit over there," she said, pointing at a chair at some distance, because she didn't want me near her. It was like being with a frightened, wild animal. Marlene Drucker entered the room and ushered us into her office. She was an attractive blonde woman in her late 50s, and Kate and I sat down on the couch a few feet away from each other. Marlene told Kate to take the gum out of her mouth and handed her a Kleenex. Kate spat out her gum and balled it up in the paper. Then Marlene, who already knew Kate but had never met me, asked if I'd like to say anything to begin the session. She had known Kate for years, and she wanted to get to know a little about me. I said that when we'd first made the appointment to meet here, I was angry and wanted a chance to tell my side of the story. But as the time of the appointment had approached, that feeling had dissipated as I realized how much I missed Kate and wanted to see her again. And that last night, all I'd felt was anticipation and excitement at the idea of seeing Kate again, the way a child might feel the night before Christmas. I choked up. Then Kate said she'd never loved anyone in her life as much as she loved me. I wondered if she was including members of her family with whom she was very close,
or if she was only referring to men who'd preceded me. Though she seemed to be speaking with deep conviction, her eyes brimming with tears, I didn't know whether or not to believe her. And soon, we were embroiled in yet another heated argument. Kate became so furious with what she considered my manipulation of and cruelty toward women that she rose from the couch, began pacing, and said she'd like to hire Navy SEALs to tie my legs to two separate posts and then tear me in half. And while Kate raged, I thought, she's completely out of control. I can't stand this anymore. Marlene told Kate to sit down. Then she said, this is not accomplishing anything. All this bitterness and recrimination and arguing about the same things again and again, it's not going to get you anywhere. You have to put it behind you. I don't want you talking about the past anymore. Now listen, in my practice, I see many couples where there is no love. Even in my life, I find few people who experience it. It is rare. And there is so much love in this room. I can feel it. Don't destroy it by letting the past and the form of the damage you suffered at the hands of your mother and father win. Then Marlene came down from her chair and kneeled before Kate and me. She held both of our hands in hers and looked at us deeply. Why not think of the love you have for each other as a baby? What would you want that child to experience? Anger, bitterness, recrimination, insults, fighting? Or would you want to nourish that child with compassion and care and tenderness and love? This was a novel idea. I was struck by the image of treating our love as if it were a vulnerable child. As the session ended, Marlene said, I think you can make it. Kate and I left and decided to eat lunch at an Italian restaurant across the street. We sat next to each other in a corner booth. Normally, I despise public displays of affection because they seem so uncouth, so crude. But in spite of this, I kept kissing and caressing Kate. At the same time, I was riddled by doubt. Could our problems be solved so easily in one session with a therapist, with the image of our love as a child and the simple instruction to bury the past? I suspected, in the long run, this could not work, but I gave myself over to the belief that it might. As we raised our wine glasses, Kate suggested that we name our baby. I couldn't think of anything suitable when Kate asked, how do you pronounce the word T-I-X-E? I said, Tykes. Okay, then that's our baby's name. And she explained that she'd just seen, in the mirror behind the bar, the reflection of the green exit sign. So we toasted our new baby, Tykes. And it seemed poetic, and at the same time, insane. When we parted, and I returned to my car, I felt as if I were living in a dream. And I remembered our worst fight that took place months ago. Kate had decided to hook me up with a seminal figure in rap music, the first black rapper called Angel. He lived in France but was visiting a friend of Kate's in LA. Angel, once considered a brilliant music innovator, had spiraled down into mental illness. A few years ago, he'd been arrested at an airport in Marseille when he claimed to be Jesus Christ. His psychotic episodes presumably behind him, Kate thought Angel might be able to contribute to my radio show. Kate's black actor friend, Bobby, with whom she'd studied with Uta Hagen, was a good friend of Angel and would bring him to my house for dinner. Also invited were Bobby's wife and another woman friend of Kate's. But an hour before the dinner, Kate's friend canceled, and then Bobby and Angel showed up without Bobby's wife, who was feeling under the weather. It seemed inconsiderate of Bobby's wife not to call in advance and excuse herself. We sat down in the living room, drank wine, and tried to make conversation. Everyone was being exceedingly solicitous and pleasant to everyone else, but the tension in the room was palpable. And although the lights were low in my house, Angel never removed his pair of dark glasses.
The evening had started badly. Kate had prepared a meal for six, and now only four had shown up. Then, Angel announced he wasn't hungry and wouldn't be eating. So now, only three people were going to have dinner. I could see that Kate was upset, and I felt annoyed. Who were these people? They had no manners, no cultivation. And I began to realize, with increasing anxiety, that the evening was going to be a nightmare. Both Kate and I just had to make the best of it. Angel made some strange, cryptic remarks on life, then turned angrily on Kate for using and mispronouncing his real name, Elvin, by calling him Alvin. He told her he preferred to be called Angel. Bobby ate his dinner fast, stuffing both his cheeks full of food so that he looked like a chipmunk. He explained that, as a child, he'd had to get as much food as possible in his mouth before his brothers and sisters could get to it. This habit had begun as a survival tool, but he'd never given it up. Then Angel decided, after watching us eat the delicious dinner Kate had prepared, that he'd developed an appetite after all. So Kate served him dinner. But he was very finicky and particular about what he wanted and how he wanted it served, and he treated Kate as if she were a servant. On the other hand, Angel spoke very respectfully, almost reverentially, to me. He seemed in awe of my quiet, confident bearing, which was curious because I felt enormously uncomfortable. He looked at me quizzically, as if he were trying to figure out how I managed such self-possession. "Man, there's something about you. I can't put my finger on it." Then Bobby launched into a monologue about his early days as a street hustler and drug dealer and blues musician, and he reminisced about all the sex he'd had in his youth, in what seemed an utterly stereotypical picture of the black urban experience. He spoke in a very loud, booming, preacher-like voice and seemed full of bluster and self-importance. While I listened to him, forcing a glazed smile, I was dimly aware of Angel's contemptuous attitude toward Kate. I heard him snap at her again when she called him Alvin instead of Angel. There was a lot of drinking, and as everyone got drunker and voices grew louder, Bobby spoke about the pros and cons of dating younger women, and I said some things about younger women being more open and vital and less rigid in their views of life. And then I mentioned having seen in the LA Weekly ads for vaginal enhancement surgery, something I'd never heard of before. Apparently, many older women were trying to make their vaginas tighter to provide more pleasure for their lovers. Kate, who'd also been drinking and was angered by this conversation, said that she'd also dated younger men who'd made love to her for hours, all night long, and it was like being humped by a mad, relentless dog. Then she began to perform a sensual and seductive dance. For what reason, I can't remember, but I know it made me uncomfortable, even anxious, because things were getting so out of control, I was afraid that maybe these two men would jump her and try to rape her right here on my dining room floor. At the end of the meal, Angel demanded another slice of apple pie, and when Kate did not respond immediately, seeing that the two of them had reached an impasse, I jumped up and said, "I'll get it for you." And I went into the kitchen to cut a slice of the pie. But when I came out, the front door was open and Angel was gone. He'd apparently threatened to leave, and Kate had told him to go if he wanted to. She had no objections. So he'd walked out. There was a lot of disagreement about who was at fault. Kate felt she'd been treated horribly the entire evening by Angel. Bobby defended his friend by saying that Kate had misunderstood him and had overreacted. Then, as if it were relevant, Kate railed against Angel for his pride in fathering children with so many different women without any sense of responsibility. His children don't even know who he is. He never sees them. He never does anything for them. When Bobby left, Kate and I got into a huge fight. Kate was furious that I hadn't taken her side. Hadn't I seen Angel's outrageous behavior toward her? I said,
That man is mentally ill. You don't treat a borderline psychotic the way you treat a normal person. So what if he was ordering you around, was unpleasant about your mispronunciation and use of his first name? The guy was out of his friggin' mind. If you went to a mental hospital, would you get angry at a patient who acted crazy? It wouldn't make sense. You try to respond with wisdom and restraint. And that's what you should have done with Angel. And when I remarked on what I considered the inappropriate sexy dance Kate had performed in front of us, she said she'd been driven to it by all that macho talk about younger women, and then she alluded to the conversation I initiated about ads for vaginal enhancement. I was just giving back what I was getting, she said. I was so angry with her, I could barely look at her. And in a rage, she went into the kitchen and began throwing dishes and glasses until the floor was covered with broken crockery and glass. And I thought, this is it. She's crazy and dangerous. When she calmed down, we sat in the living room and began arguing again. And later, we both went back into the kitchen and cleaned up.

Remember the passage from Thomas Merton. Then it was as if I suddenly saw the secret beauty of their hearts. The depths of their hearts where neither sin nor desire can reach. The core of their reality, the person that each one is in God's eyes. You know those moments? Just a moment when you see someone like that. If only they could see themselves as they really are. If only we could see each other that way all the time, there would be no more need for war or hatred or cruelty or greed. I suppose the big problem would be that we would fall down and worship one another. Sometimes it's called divine equanimity, a sense of grace that comes, that rests as we honor and trust life in the midst of the slings and arrows, to use Shakespeare's phrase, and the beautiful things that come, that trusts deeply the seasons, the turning of the earth and the stars, the tides of the ocean. For if we look, the seasons change. The rainy season comes, the winter, and then spring and summer, and autumn and winter again. People, animals, seasons, generations, grandparents, great-grandparents, children, grandchildren, buildings, cities, nations, civilizations, Sumeria, Babylon, Egypt, Greece, Rome, China, the great Indian civilizations, the Aztecs and the Mayans, the empires, remember, the Romans, the British, the Spanish, the Portuguese, Spain and Portugal divided the world, that's your half, not so long ago. The Russian Empire, that was just a few years ago. The turning of the stars, all arise and pass according to their nature, according to the cycles of life. So we do what we can and rest in a center, discover a sense of ease and graciousness and timelessness, which is the discovery that the greatest gift that we can offer is our own peaceful heart. When things are difficult or there's struggle around us, the gift we bring is our own peace. The description of Thomas Merton's going to these huge, wonderful stone Buddhas carved in the cliffs in Sri Lanka, walking barefoot in the morning on the dewy grass under the trees, and coming upon these enormous statues that he said were the most beautiful pieces of art that he'd ever seen. Alive, extraordinary faces, great smiles, you know, the smile of a Buddha, filled with every possibility, questioning nothing, rejecting nothing. The peace not of emotional resignation or withdrawal, but a peace that has seen through every question without refutation, without establishing some other argument. Just seeing the world as it is. To discover equanimity, this balance, is to discover a kind of radical acceptance of life and a not knowing. Now it's important to understand that equanimity is not indifference. Indifference is the near enemy to equanimity. It masquerades as equanimity, and they can be confused. Indifference says, I don't care. I'm not going to be touched by this. I won't let anything bother me. And it's basically a withdrawal, a removal, a barricading, or a fear of life. It doesn't matter. If this doesn't work out, I'll do something else. This marriage doesn't work, I'll get married again. These kids, too much trouble, I could have some more, right? Change job. It's true, you hear it these days.
And that's not equanimity. It doesn't matter what happens, I don't care, I can take care of myself. That's a withdrawal, and it's really based on fear. True equanimity is the ability to open our eyes and our heart and enter life fully, to discover the capacity of the heart to open in the midst of all that presents itself to us, to rest in what T.S. Eliot called the still point of the turning world. At the still point of the turning world, neither from nor toward, at the still point, there the dance is, but neither arrest nor movement. And do not call it fixity, where past and future are gathered, neither movement from nor toward, neither ascent nor decline. The inner freedom from practical desire, the release from action and suffering, release from the inner and outer compulsion, surrounded by a grace of sense, a white light, still and moving. Except for the point, the still point, there would be no dance, and there is only the dance. For many of us, we come to spiritual practice, meditation, other kinds of practices, and it's connected with a deep and natural human longing, our heart's wish for wholeness, for love, for connectedness, to learn to trust, some deep wanting that we have. It's so deep in us, this wanting for connection. And as we stop and pay attention and practice, as the heart opens and the compassion of our own Buddha nature opens, we can weep tears for ourselves, for the confusion of others, for the sorrow of all beings in the world, so much that we see, and then wonder, well, how can you trust? How can you hold all of this with compassion? To see with the heart or the eyes of a Buddha is to rest in a place of grace and trust of the seasons and fearlessness in the midst of all things that we don't know. It's called beginner's mind, don't know mind. And all that we can do is give our heart each day to this precious moment, to this day, to what's there for us. That kind of fearlessness, the image for me is the man, remember, who used to go out in the square in Sarajevo and play his cello every afternoon, the old man. And it didn't matter that there were snipers and bombs, he just did it. Because the world needed music, maybe more than anything. And that music is a kind of harmony that we find in our lives when we rest in this mystery. And it is, it's much bigger than all our plans. We don't know. To awaken is to bow and honor to all the difficulties and beauties and all the stuff of the world together. What can you do? All your plans, the way it's supposed to be. It is the way it is. My teacher, somebody asked him if he was enlightened. He said, I don't know. He said, I'm like a tree, and there are birds that nest and winds that come and the leaves grow and flowers come and go and people take shade under it, it seems like. He said, I'm just a tree. That's all. I don't know if I'm enlightened. How could somebody know? So there's a practice of equanimity. Although we can cultivate boundless compassion and strive to alleviate suffering, still the nature of the world is praise and blame and joy and sorrow and birth and death, and so many things we cannot affect. Like St. Francis's prayer, the Lord grant me the courage to change the things I can, the patience to accept the things I cannot, and the wisdom to know the difference, the serenity prayer. And the equanimity meditations
come with a recitation of phrases. May I be balanced and at peace. May I have a peaceful heart. May I be undisturbed at all the events of the world. May I rest like the great

My father, he must have been like 53 then. He was working at Carnegie Hall, answering telephones with like 19-year-old interns, like trying to like make money so they can like finish their third trimester at like NYU or whatever. And he's sitting there like, well, you know, I've been an actor for 45 years. You know, it's just so like, it's just inconsistent with like how things should be. And I remember one time my mom brought me there because he had to take me to like some kind of thing, and I was just like standing there and I just saw all these like 19-year-old interns and 20-year-old people, and he's like there like 52 years old, like answering phones and, you know, being rude to people. It was just weird, you know? When I buy something and like break it, he says like, that's a waste of my money. I say, no, it's not. It's a waste of mom's money. She makes the money. You don't make money. It just doesn't make any sense how he can just completely change his mindset and go from saying that acting is his life to he wasted his life acting. It's just weird, you know? He has a lot of friends that are really successful, like, real estate agents, yet they like him because he's the image of what they wanted to be. They think that he lived a better life than them because they seem to think that the perfect, just ideal life is one that is led with the person doing what is true to them and what they are true to, staying true to what you desire to do, which in his case is to act. Yet you have a guy there who's a freaking millionaire, and we're sitting in his mansion talking about how shitty his life was because he didn't do what Larry did. And that's just the weirdest thing about him, how he is not only gonna think that he lived a great life and that he is living a great life because he stayed true to his form and he was an actor and he wasn't a damn congressman or whatever, or a real estate agent or anything, or a doctor or a dentist or anything. Because not only that does he have to believe that, but he has millionaires telling him he's right. He has all these rich, successful people, all these great people, like clapping their hands like, a toast for Larry, bravo, bravo, you're the I wish I was you. Yet they would never do that because that would be stupid. They can like kind of live this sort of like artistic sort of, you know, bohemian lifestyle vicariously through my father. And they go, Zach, your father is a great man. I said, yeah, but he has a wife and two children. You see, these rich people who he hangs out with, you know, are who's always like, you know, over at their house for some sort of ridiculous, like arbitrary, like, you know, we're having a party because there's a full moon or some ridiculous social. And it's like, they will sit there and listen to him on hours talk about how great his life is because he decided to be an artist rather than somebody who makes money and supports their family. They don't realize, hey, wait a minute, this guy does have a wife and two kids.

Later that afternoon, after the therapy session with Marlene, I was standing at the checkout counter of my local supermarket when I opened my wallet and found my credit card was missing. I realized I'd probably left it at the Italian restaurant Kate and I had gone to earlier. I couldn't remember the name of the place and checked through the credit card receipts in my wallet until I found the receipt. Then, when I got home, I called information to get the number, called the restaurant, and they confirmed that my card was there. Around mid-afternoon, I called Kate. She told me she was on the phone with two attorneys discussing the movie deal. She'd call me back. But she didn't. And when I called her 2 hours later, her answering machine picked up. I didn't leave a message. I was hurt that Kate hadn't returned my call. And my mind began to race. I imagined that during our separation, Kate had started going out with other men and hadn't called me back today because she had a date with someone else. At 8:30, I left for the restaurant in Encino to retrieve my credit card. I raced along the 405, listening to music. I couldn't believe how close I'd felt to Kate only a few hours ago. And now, this. I picked up my credit card. Then I got back in my car and wondered, should I go home or should I go to Kate? I wanted to know what she was up to. Why hadn't she called me back? And driven by suspicion and the desire to see her again, I found myself driving toward her house. And I remembered a dream I'd had many years ago. I was playing chess with my father, and all his pieces had small ticking clocks on them. And I realized he was going to die. But I couldn't bear to tell him, and I began crying. He asked what was wrong, but I couldn't speak. I had the dream many years after his death. Using my cell phone, I called my friend Anna and told her what had happened and where I was going. Anna knew about my relationship to Kate and wondered if I was doing the right thing. What did I expect to find? I said I didn't know, but I couldn't stop myself. I felt that I was in the grip of a force beyond my control. Anna said she was no longer capable of acting as emotionally and impulsively as I, because she'd become numb. She'd managed to shut down her feelings. It was easier for her that way. Then I told Anna that, in a way, I wanted to catch Kate with another man, so I could summon the strength to leave her. I turned onto Sunset Boulevard and continued toward Kate's house. I asked Anna if she minded being my companion on this journey, and she said no. She was enjoying living this experience with me. It was like being in a movie. I pulled up outside Kate's apartment. I said, I can see Kate's car parked in the alley. Now I'm getting out of my car. Now I'm walking to Kate's door. Well, first I'm going to try and look through the window. Can't see anything but some furniture. Now I'm opening the mail slot and looking into Kate's living room. No one seems to be here. It was good to have Anna with me. It made the experience, which was so lonely, bearable. I knocked on the door and heard Kate's voice call out, "Who is it?" I told Anna I'd have to hang up, close the cell phone, and called out my name. At first, Kate didn't recognize my voice. Then she opened the door. She seemed delighted to see me. She asked, "What are you doing here?" I told her I'd left my credit card at the restaurant and, after picking it up, had decided on an impromptu visit. We held each other. I sat down on her couch and her cat jumped in my lap and I stroked her. Then Kate asked if I was hungry. She hadn't eaten since our lunch together. Neither had I. So we went to a Thai restaurant nearby and had a small dinner and drank Thai beer. And she told me about the ongoing negotiations on the film. After our late dinner, it was around 10:30 p.m., Kate and I returned to her apartment
She put on some music. I sat down at one end of her couch, and Kate lay down with her head on my lap. She closed her eyes, and I ran my hand through her hair and stroked her forehead. The cat jumped up and nestled into us. Then I lay down beside Kate, and we held each other. And then I thought of Anna, alone in her apartment, wondering how things had turned out with me and Kate, fighting her feelings, numb. And I held Kate and thought about love and grief. I drove home that night in a state of confusion, desperation, misery. Kate and I had come back together. We had had a moving reunion. But I had lost all hope.

So this fellow, this young man, later to be born as Siddhartha Gautama only 2,500 years ago in India, undertook the perfections or the practices that make one into a Buddha of compassion, patience, steadfastness, wisdom, loving-kindness, those kind of things. And he did them for 100,000 mahakalpas and four immensities of time. Remember some weeks ago I talked about mahakalpas and how long they were, a mountain the size of Mount Everest with the bird that comes by every 100 years dragging a silk scarf in its beak along the edge of the mountain and wearing it down. Well, there's another image for the mahakalpa of a vast canyon, not a mile or so deeper than the Grand Canyon. And in this enormous canyon, every 100 years, an animal comes by, a little chipmunk or something, and tosses into it one sesame seed. Or a mustard seed, they're about the same size. When the Grand Canyon is filled, that is said to be one mahakalpa. So 100,000 of the fillings of the Grand Canyons and the wearing away of Everest, of practicing generosity, patience, steadfastness, compassion, loving kindness, wisdom, and so forth, of discovering the fulfillment of these energies. And then if you read in these ancient teachings, there are stories of how the Buddha did this. And they speak to this level of mercy and compassion that's possible for a being. There's the famous story of the Buddha as a young man out hunting and looking over the cliff and seeing a sick and weak mother tiger with her two crying unfed children. And so much compassion comes in his heart that he throws himself over the cliff to become food for the mother tigress to feed her children. Or of this rabbit in the forest when a hungry traveler and hermit and sage comes and sits down weak from starvation, and several animals see him and start to pick grasses and things trying to offer food, and none of it is the right food, and the rabbit is afraid that the sage will starve, and so the sage builds a little bit of fire from the wood in the forest, and the rabbit throws herself into the fire, and the gods see this. The gods apparently become moved by quite extraordinary actions on earth. And seeing that, lift the rabbit up and placed her in the moon. And you see her there honored in the full moon. So there are these kind of stories. You can read them in Grimm's fairy tale as well. You know, they're really the same kind of ancient stories that speak about what's possible. You know those stories, don't you? So these are the stories of sacrifice. When you go in Calcutta, or used to anyway, to Nirmal Hridaya, to Mother Teresa's hospice for the dying from the streets of Calcutta, and in one place where the nuns who work there have her picture and various sayings from Mother, there's a saying from Mother Teresa that's, Mother says, let them eat you up, give them everything. Or Karmapa, the great Tibetan Lama, like the Dalai Lama, who was in this country teaching and dying of cancer and giving the teachings of bringing in the sorrows of the world and breathing out compassion, and some helper or nurse or therapist in the crowd when we were there said, but what do you do if you're sick or if someone in front of you has cancer? Do you breathe all that in and breathe out compassion? And he looked back and he said, you take it all in and you breathe out compassion. To speak of these perfections, to meditate and bring a sacred attention to our life, allows us to begin to touch, to nurture, to cultivate these qualities. And even more deeply, it invites us to step out of the small sense of self, the body of fear, the separateness, and remember this great universal heart, our shared compassion.
So generosity, or a generous heart, is the first of these universal qualities. And it's not something you should do. You know, I should be generous, or something one should be proud about. It's simply a universal law. Dana is its word in Pali or Sanskrit, which also means giving. Giving is another way of expressing letting go. And if we begin to look at our lives, we can see how much we are given to and supported. We're given to by the sunlight and by the rain and the bees and the ants and the things that keep the soil turned over and allow plants to grow. We're given to by the warmth of the sunlight, by the warmth of our clothing from plants and animals, and even the plastic, you know, the synthetics, really was trees, wasn't it, that turned into oil over a long period of time. Why is generosity this universal truth? It's an expression of enlightenment or freedom. It's very simple, because generosity is about letting go. It is a path to joy, to happiness. We can begin to understand the power of the generous heart by some reflections together. Close your eyes for a moment. You don't have to move or anything. You can just, it's just a short one. Let your eyes close. Settling quietly. And remember someone who has been particularly generous to you with their time, their money, their love. Someone who has been a benefactor and given to you, supported you. And remember the moments or ways that they did offer their support. And then notice as you reflect about this, how it feels to recollect their generosity. You know, how you feel toward them. What it's like when someone has been a benefactor to us. Now, continuing, think for a moment of the times of your own generosity. Remember some time when you gave money, assistance, care to someone else, small or large. How it felt at the time, and how it feels now, even to remember it, the scent, the aroma of it that remains. And remember as you gave in that circumstance the quality of connection, of trust that you had, that you would have more, that you could give. Of letting go. This human realm in which we have been born, in which we have taken birth, is halfway between heaven and earth, and it is said to have fundamentally an equal measure of suffering and pleasure, of joy and pain, of loss and gain, of the mundane and the daily, punctuated by unspeakable beauty and oceans of tears.

0: have these terrible misunderstandings. Can I tell you one?
1: Yeah.
0: Well, this is a perfect little tiny thing, but they happen, you know, 30 times a day, and some moments when they happen, I'm not able to control myself, and I get very angry, even though it's a little tiny thing. And then, of course, because it's a little tiny thing, and I get very angry about it, he insists it's nothing to do with the little tiny thing. What the real issue is how crazy I am for getting angry at anything to that extent. But this is a perfect example. Well, we go over to a place called the Seattle Center, which is this old Seattle World's Fair place full of interesting buildings and amusement park and, you know, all kinds of stuff, a fountain. And we go into the food court because we'd come there for lunch. And the first thing we see in this huge sort of multi-use facility, we see this taffy and fudge stand. And there's a machine that's pulling the taffy, you know. And he found that really fascinating. So we just stood there for about 5 minutes watching this taffy pulled. And then I saw off in the distance, they were having a little dance. All the old folks from the neighborhood were having a goofy little dance on a little dance floor. So I said to him, I said, oh, look at that. They're having a dance over there. And then 30 seconds later, it seemed to me to be time to move away from the taffy. So we started moving further into this facility. And he said, what do we have to do? Go to the dance? And I had a real moment. I said, because I didn't understand. He was kind of accusing me of dragging him to this old people's dance just because I was moving away from the taffy. And I got a little crazy about it, and I said, are you saying because I moved in the direction of the rest of the world that we were going to the dance? I didn't say anything about going to the dance. I just said that there was a dance there. But that kind of little conflict, you know, that kind of accusation that I'm forcing him to go to a dance happens a lot. Well, we finally went and had some food, I don't know. So, you know, I was downtown anyway, and I figured, well, that's the end of that. I'll come back home, but I might as well swing by the liquor store and pick up, you know, my booze. I hadn't had any booze in a couple of days, so I'll pick up my booze for the evening. And I picked up a bottle of vodka. For $10, I could get a fifth of Gordon's. But again, I bought it because, well, I was out of alcohol, and usually after the show, I like to have a drink. But as I was buying the Gordons, I can't deny that there was a part of me that thought, what if I bought the Gordons and just took it home and started drinking it? Which is something I don't do. I don't go home at 1 o'clock in the afternoon and start drinking. I have done that, but certainly not on the day of a show. In case you've forgotten, I'm a professional actor and I have a job tonight to do a small part in this play, but I would never drink on the day of a show, almost never. So I bought the Gordons and I came back home and I realized that I was in a terrific state of sadness at this, you know, about, I felt guilty, I felt empathy, I felt helpless. So I got home with the vodka, I put it in the freezer. And that's, you know, this is all a long-winded way of telling you why I want to talk to you, is because I suddenly realized that I was going to drink the vodka, which was a very difficult thing to come to. I do not drink, and certainly haven't in my time here in Seattle. I do not open a bottle in the middle of the afternoon. But I did, and I decided to just take a chance and see and I'm not drunk yet, but I did have a few drinks. And I'm not sure that it's even the drinks that prompted me to want to share this with you, but I wrote a little poem. Can I read it to you?
1: Mm-hmm.
0: Who could have known, who would have guessed that this was the day I'd turn drunk? Nobody, I think, nobody at all. And yet it should come as no surprise. It was an accident waiting to happen. God, that's trite. It was a brain waiting to be cooked down to sweetbread. Better. A mind too fragile to hold up the soul in its keeping. Yes, bad father. It is a deal with a devil I've always been ready to make. But the grace of devils is rare as the grace of angels. And the darkness of despair and self-loathing is not quite the darkness of death. The poem's okay, right?
1: Mm.
0: And it's scary, you know, because I don't want to have to do that. But that's how the drunks do it, don't they? I'm sorry.
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Twins' name was Ebony. Her name was Mahogany. Twins' name was Ebony. Her name was Mahogany. Twins' name was Ebony. Her name was Mahogany. Twins' name was Ebony. Her name was Mahogany. Twins' name was Ebony. Her name was Mahogany. Twins' name was Ebony. Her name was Mahogany. Twins' name was Ebony. Her name was

affair we call time. The Hellraiser in its sidecar. 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October is come. Breezing like a Harley D down that spiraling thoroughfare we call time. The Hellraiser in its sidecar. Palms outstretched in the crisp autumn air, careening into the ever earlier sunset. 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October is come. The Hellraiser in its sidecar. Donate today. October is come. Breezing like a Harley D down this spiraling thoroughfare we call time. The Hellraiser in its sidecar. Palms outstretched in the crisp autumn air.

corn is preceded by a folk fable for my people. This corn is preceded by a note. According to the 1964 South African Institute for Medical Research annual report, the discovery was made that less than 3 out of every 750,000 Bantu die of coronary heart disease annually. Dig, putting a premium on black hearts. You know, they study it so they know it would. The third world had wholly unhumans. Beasts and parasites, that is, there wasn't any left except in Russia, in England, and other cold continents. Israel had only black Jews. Natural resources was uptight. The unhumans and the evil had to live on themselves and on their technology, and their crust was so dry that up it wouldn't even grow cotton anymore. Then the niggers, that is, peoples, Bantu defined blacks, Negroes, mothers also, that is, got bad, and everybody was afraid. Them niggers was really bad. Them bad niggers was burning everything the unhumans had on the reservations, cleaning up, that is. 3 flats, 18 rooms for 18 families. 10 flats, 60 rooms for 60 families. Speedeasy cleaners, brown presses, and a pale cashier. Speedeasy shop food center, sour meat vegetable sellers, and a black cashier. Speedeasy cut-rated liquor store, corn breath sales boys, and no cashier, that is, just cheap wine. And the grass was burned, and the teas was burned, and the reservations was cleaned when the pimps and other death reflectors was off, had the pills stuck down their own throat. The bad niggas was ready, the bad niggas was ready to move. Even the Indians was ready to make up for what they hadn't done at Plymouth Rock in 1620. They was ready to burn too, but they didn't know that it was too late, that the time had come, because the unhumans had did it, had copped it, copped the moon, but the niggas wasn't hip. They were still burning, burning, talking about how good it was, the burning. They wasn't talking about Vietnam and how bad it had been. That was over. But the niggas wasn't hip until they was copped too to work in the mines on the moon. The mines was full of bauxite, uranium, gold, diamonds, unhuman desires they couldn't get from Africa anymore. And the ships was big, had promises, had names that all the niggas knew, names like Jesus and heaven and freedom to take the niggas to a new world. They was picking bad niggas off the streets, out inside the reservations, putting them in the ships, packing them, chaining them in the decks, branding them with the owner's name, branding NASA on their foreheads. The satellite was the first stop. The niggas was landed and graded by size and age and health. The niggas who couldn't work had their good organs taken out and put in banks to become transplants. For unhumans' hearts, unhumans' livers, eyes, unhumans' kidneys, arms, legs, stomachs, to replace unhumans' ulcers, and nigger magic glove hearts to replace unhumans' masturbation and other cold inaction. The niggas was trained to dig ore and load it and pull it and process it and breed and breed and breed more niggas to work the moon mines. Plus good black missionaries was trained to keep the mine niggas quiet. And when they all was trained, they were shipped to the moon mainland, sold to companies who was bidden while the Chase Manhattan Bank supervised the auctions. They was bred and trained and worked and butchered and banked until the chance came, until the unhumans forgot that the moon was full all the time on the moon. That was when some of them bad niggas made beauty-moving juju changes. The drum music hummed. Mojo vibrated and high John screamed through the bloods to Nomo hears the blood sounds. Nomo spoke into forces and all the niggas listened and acted. Missionaries too did not hear they acted. The rhythms pulling their minds was one and move, move, move. Universe, earth spirits firing the soil to destroy the evil unimage. Cleanse the waste from the cold lands until the cosmos was whole again and the worlds had become new.